0: DJ Cap in the mix.
1: Stay akubu, Emma should be fraudster. 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Come and collect Oscar. 300 billion, take by lower job back. Kill a fish and answer.
2: Ati fija must.
1: Sweet at the talk. This one go hot. 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You serve the talk. When we protest, they shot. Make we carry PVC. Make we see where things go soft. Suddenly, it's kata. Area boy, Tijaba. Asole, Dejaba. Olokpa, the guy down. You are yo, the number. The potter, the shutdown. You drop us, the lamba. Somebody, the hacker. Mr. Yakubu, Emma should be fraudster.

0: 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Is DJ Gaffa in the mix?
1: DJ Gaff Pop. Gaff Pop.
2: 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Let's go.
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0: Tell me a story.
1: Millions of years ago, a meteorite made of vibranium, the strongest substance in the universe, struck the continent of Africa, affecting the plant life around it. And when the time of men came, five tribes settled on it and called it Wakanda.
0: Why?
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A very good morning to you. 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Here's the news read by Tumilara Ademujimi. First, the news headlines. ADC says 139 million poor Nigerians is President Tinubu's scorecard. Osun NPP chairman Odeyemi resigns, takes up DLA acting chairman appointment. And a foreign British businesswoman jailed over £216,250 COVID loan fraud. In sports, Libya submits bid to host AFCON in 2028, 2030 to 2036. Now the news in detail. The African Democratic Congress, ADC, has said President Bola Tinubu should consider resigning rather than seek re-election, citing the latest World Bank report, which estimated about 139 million Nigerians now live below the national poverty line. The opposition party made the call in a statement issued by its National Publicity Secretary, Baladi Abdullahi, following the release of the World Bank's latest poverty assessment. According to the statement, the World Bank's report, which estimated that about 60% of Nigeria's population lives below the national poverty line, reflects what the party described as the consequences of the federal government's economic policies. The ADC argues that economic indicators frequently highlighted by the Tinubu administration, including increased revenue, economic growth, and rising foreign reserves, have not translated into improved living conditions for ordinary Nigerians. The party also criticized the federal government's reliance on palliative programs, maintaining that temporary interventions cannot address the root causes of poverty and hunger. Presidential candidate of the African Action Congress, AAC, Omoyele Sowore, has alleged that President Bola Tinubu was responsible for his imprisonment while raising concerns over what he described as the plight of hundreds of inmates awaiting trial at the Kuje Correctional Center in Abuja. Sowore made the claims in a statement posted on his official social media page on Saturday, where he reflected on his time in custody and highlighted what he described as harsh bail conditions, keeping many detainees behind bars, despite court orders granting them bail. According to the activist, one of the inmates he met at the correctional facility was Haruna Agaba Gololo, whom he alleged was remanded over a case involving Senate President Godswill Akpabio. Sowore claimed Gololo had spent several weeks in prison and remained in custody for nearly 3 weeks after being granted bail because he could not meet the conditions imposed by the court. The activist also referenced the case of David Nwokore, whom he alleged was arrested by the Nigeria Police Force following a dispute involving Genevieve Okpara, daughter of retired Inspector General of Police Hilary Okpara. Moving on, the Osun State Chairman of the New Nigeria People's Party, Tosin Odeyemi, has resigned from the party and subsequently emerged as the acting state chairman of the newly registered Democratic Leadership Alliance. Odeyemi, an ally of former Kano State Governor Dr. Rabiu Musa Kwakwanso, announced his resignation in a letter dated July 16 and addressed the NNPP national chairman. However, he did not disclose the reason for his decision. Introducing his new party on Saturday, Odeyemi shared this letter of appointment as a pioneer acting chairman of the Democratic Leadership Alliance in Osun State, saying he had accepted the responsibilities of the new office. And a foreign Cardiff businesswoman has been jailed for more than 2 years after fraudulently obtaining £216,250 through the United Kingdom government's COVID-19 bounce back loan scheme by making 5 false loan applications across 4 companies. UK website said Rupali Wah of Harrison Way, Cardiff, secured the loans between May and September 2020 by inflating the turnover of her businesses, obtaining duplicate loans for companies that had already received funding, and using much of the money to settle personal debts and buy stocks and shares. She pleaded guilty to 5 counts of fraud at the Cardiff Town Court in November 2025 and was sentenced to 2 years and 3 months imprisonment at the Merthyr Tydfil Crown Court on Friday, July 17. Following an investigation by Insolvency Service. Commenting on the eviction, David Snasdal, chief investigator at the Insolvency Service, said Rupali Wah systematically targeted a scheme designed to help genuine businesses survive the pandemic. According to the Insolvency Service, Wah's first fraudulent application came in early May 2020 when she applied for a £16,250 bounce back loan for 124 Accounting Limited. Finally, in sports, the Libyan Football Federation, LFF, has officially submitted its bid to host the Africa Cup of Nations, AFCON, in either 2028, 2032,
or 2036. The North African nation is seeking to stage its continent's biggest football tournament for the first time, with the federation confirming its interest in hosting one of the next three available editions. Libya's bid forms part of the country's efforts to strengthen its football infrastructure and establish itself as a major destination for continental sporting events. Soccer. CAF is expected to evaluate all submitted bids before deciding the host nations for the future AFCON tournament. Libya will face competition from other interested countries as the race to host the prestigious championship gathers momentum. If successful, hosting the AFCON would mark a significant milestone for Libyan football and further boost the country's profile within African football. Just for go once again, our top stories. ADC has said that 139 million poor Nigerians is President Tinubu's scorecard. Oshun NPP Chairman Odeyemi has resigned and taken up the DLA acting chairman appointment. And for instance, a British businesswoman has been jailed over £216,250 COVID loan fraud. And sports, Libya submitted its bid to host AFCON in 2028, 2032, or 2036. For more details on the news, visit our website on www.splashfm1055.com or simply follow us across our social media platforms, Facebook at SplashFM105.5, Ibadan, X and Instagram at SplashFM1055. 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The news editor is Tunde Olawuwo, assisted by Tunde Morani Keji. I am Tumilara Demujimi. Good morning, happy Sunday, and thank you for listening.

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0: message you're about to listen to is from Christ Liberty International Ministry, Trailer Park, Ako Akpete, Ibadan. The preacher is Pastor Dr. Matthew Olawuyi. God bless you, be all good as you listen.
1: Good day, my dear listeners. I welcome you to today's episode of Moment of Liberation. Let us pray. Dear Everlasting Father, we thank you for today, for another opportunity you have given us to share your word. I pray that the entrance of your word will give us light and understanding today in the name of Jesus. Teach us your word. Bless us through your word. Thank you, Father. In Jesus' name, I have prayed. Amen. My dear listeners, I welcome you once again to today's episode of Moment of Liberation. We are presently talking about righteousness exalt a nation. Righteousness exalt a nation. I've discussed with you the meaning of righteousness. I've discussed with you those divine laws which we must be obeyed for us to live righteously. And I have discussed with you the blessings of living righteously. Today, by the grace of God, I will be discussing with you, sin is the reproach of the nation. Sin is the reproach of the nation. I read to you from the book of Proverbs chapter 14, verse 34. Righteousness exalts a nation, but sin is the reproach of any people. My dear listener, we must understand the reason why our country is the way it is, and the reason is simply because we refuse to live by those natural laws which I have discussed with you. I told you earlier that laws of the nations are derived from divine laws. It means naturally you conveniently keep the laws of your country.

0: country will be in chaos and there will be disorderliness. And that is what has happened to us. And that's the reason why the scripture says sin is reproach of the people. In our country today, people break laws and they go scot-free. There are people who steal, they steal public funds and they go scot-free. There are people who kill and they go scot-free. There are people who cheat others and they go scot-free. When you have that happening in a nation, in a community, then there will be disorderliness and there will be a state of anarchy. And that is what we are experiencing today. I want you to know that for us to enjoy peace and orderliness, all of us must make up our mind to live uprightly. Let me read to you from the book of Proverbs chapter 16, verse 12. It is an abomination to king to commit wickedness, for the throne is established by righteousness. It is an abomination for the kings to commit wickedness, for the throne is established by righteousness. My dear listener, all of us, we are leaders in our own right. Whether you are a family leader, you are a community leader, you are a religious leader, you are a traditional leader, or you are a political leader. All of us, we are leaders in our own right. And if we want our country to move forward, all of us as leaders, we must make up our mind to lead in righteousness. The Bible says, thrones are established through righteousness. As a family leader, what are you doing? How are you leading your family? Are you leading your family in integrity? Are you leading your family in righteousness? Are you not deceiving your wife? Are you not deceiving your children? There are husbands that deceive their wife and deceive their children. When you live like that, you are causing disorderliness to the nation. I want you to know, in the book of Romans chapter 13 from verse 1 to 7, it talks about the spirituality of leadership. Let me read it for you. Romans chapter 13 from verse 1. I want you to listen attentively so that, you know, because oftentimes we don't understand the spiritual aspect of being a leader. When you are a leader, you know, being a leader it goes beyond the contract between you and your follower. It's a contract between you, your follower, and God. Let me read. Let every soul be subject unto the higher powers, for there is no power but of God. The powers that be are ordained of God. Whosoever therefore resisted the power, resisted the ordinance of God. And they that resist shall receive to themselves damnation. For rulers are not a terror to good works, but to the evil. Will thou then not be afraid of the power? Do that which is good, and thou shalt have praise of the same. For he is the minister of God to thee for good. Let me stop there. When you are a leader, no matter at what level you of that leadership, you are a minister of God. You are a minister of God because the Bible says the powers that be are ordained by God. So when you are a leader in the family, you are a leader in the community, you are a leader of your organization, you are a leader in the church, you are a traditional leader, or you are a political leader, you not only have contract with the people you are leading, you also have contract with God. Because you are leader because God ordained it. Nobody can be leader if it is not ordained by God. And that's why the Bible says power belongs to God. And so this is what all of us, we must realize. Oftentimes we quickly shift blame upon the political leaders. What about we that we are family leaders? Are we leading the family? What about we that we are religious leader? How are we leading it? Are we not stealing the congregation money? What about those who are community leader? Are you not stealing the community money? What of those who are leaders of companies, captains of industry? How are you leading? Are you not stealing the funds of that company? The point I'm making is that all of us must make up our mind to live righteously. And that is when our nation can move forward. We must always remember that the position we find ourselves, we are there because God put us there. You can't be a leader in the house if God has not ordained it. It won't be possible for you. You can't be a leader in the community if God has not ordained it. You can't be a spiritual leader if God has not ordained it. And so the contract you have is not just between you and your followers, but between you and God. And we must always remember that we are not just going to be accountable to our followers, but we are also going to be accountable to God. And that's why all of us, in all our areas, in all our spheres of influence, we must make sure we exalt righteousness. We must make sure we exalt integrity. We must make up our mind to live in integrity. We must be truthful to ourselves. The problem we have is that we keep deceiving ourselves. The leaders are deceiving the followers. The followers are deceiving the leaders. Government is pretending to be paying the workers, and the workers too are pretending to be working. There is deceit everywhere, and that is the reason why we have disorderliness and chaos in our land today. Everybody is looking for means of making money. Everybody is looking for means of deceiving one another. Everybody is looking for means of exploiting one another. No nation can move forward like that. Thrones are established through righteousness. If you want your position of leadership to be established, you have to be righteous. The Bible says it is an abomination for kings to be wicked, because it is righteousness that establishes the throne. As a political leader, you want your throne to be established, you need to be righteous. As a traditional leader, you want your throne to be established, you must live righteously. As religious leader, you want your throne to be established, you must embrace righteousness. As captains of industry, you don't want to lose that position, you want it to be established, you must be righteous. As a leader of the family, you want your influence to be felt positively, you want your throne to be established, you want God to help you in all you do in that family, you must be righteous. Don't forget, my dear listener, it is righteousness that exalts a nation. It is time for all of us to go back to God in repentance, ask for forgiveness of our sin, and make up our mind to live righteously. If this nation will move forward, we must all agree to be righteous. We must stop cutting corners. Cutting corners has become our habit. It has become our attitude. We like to cut corners. No nation developed that way. Righteousness exalts a nation. In our religious houses, we must wake up. The kingdom of God is not in meat or in drink, but in righteousness, peace, and joy in the Holy Ghost. Any religion you are practicing without integrity, without righteousness, is a waste of time and resources. When you gather people as a religious leader, you gather people together and you have large crowd of people, and you are not teaching them, you are not training them to live righteously, you are just wasting their time. You are just doing jamboree. Because anywhere there is no righteousness, God cannot be there. It is righteousness that exalts a nation, but sin brings reproach to people. Don't forget, Once again, the kingdom of God is not in meat or in drink, but it is in righteousness, in peace, and joy in the Holy Ghost. Let me pray with you. Dear everlasting Father, we thank you for today, for your word that you have sent to us. More than we have had this word, give us understanding in the name of Jesus. I pray for you, my dear listener, grace to be upright, grace to live righteously. We rest upon you in the name of Jesus. It is well with you. God of heaven will meet you at the point of your need, and so shall it be. In Jesus' name I've prayed. Amen.
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0: Welcome to Mercy for Me, a radio program coming to you from First Fruit Christian Church of God and Ministry, Plot 2, Oyenuwa Street, Bashorun, Ibadan. Be blessed as you listen in Jesus' name.
1: Welcome to Mercy for Me. I'm Reverend Victory O. Ajayi, First Fruit Christian Church of God and Ministry, Ibadan. Before we go on to today's message, let us pray. Father of mercy, God of all comfort, bless your word to the people. Cause all things to change for the better in the lives of all. In Jesus' mighty name, amen.
2: The third one is, yield yourself unto God. James chapter 4 verse 7 says, submit yourselves therefore to God. So number three way is to submit yourself unto God. Always submit. God, I submit myself. There are circumstances you come to a crossroad. Practice submission. I submit to you. Especially in times of temptation, yield yourself to God. Now let's read Romans 6 verse 12 to 13.
3: Let not sin therefore reign in your mortal body.
2: Don't let sin reign in your body. Don't permit sin to reign in your body. Why? You know that that body, you have died and been crucified with Christ, and you are alive to Jesus in that same body. Now you have reckoned yourself that you are dead, and yet you are alive. Dead to sin, alive to righteousness. Now the third thing is, now submit to God. Resist the devil. That means, in case after your mindset has been perfected, you have the mind that you are overcomer, and you have reckoned yourself, there may be situations that look like they want to tempt you, is proving difficult. At that time, you yourself will realize you have power to submit or to resist. So don't lose that power. When the situation is pushing at you so strong, what do? Resist it. And then submit to God, who is willing to give you help at that time. Can we read it again?
3: Let not sin therefore reign in your mortal body.
2: Let not means resist. Let not. Don't allow. Why is the scripture say don't allow? Because you are the owner of your body. Don't. Don't let sin reign. Resist abuse. Resist nagging your husband. Resist looking down at people. Resist disbelieving your pastor. Resist and then submit to God. Hear this. The captain of our salvation, according to the book of Hebrews, was passed to heaven. That's Jesus. And in heaven, Jesus is sitting at the right hand of God now. He's not just looking. He's interceding for us. What is he doing? He's watching every step. So he knows when a temptation is proving so strong on you. So what does he do? He sends help. So at the time you meet temptation, what you just do is look up to him, submit to him. Resist the temptation. Submit. Which one comes first? Submit. Resist. Whatever God gives you, will be able to use it to resist. Somebody say submit. Say resist. The more you submit, the better you resist. The level of your submission to God will determine the strength of your resistance to devil. Some people crash at the temptation of Satan because they don't submit fully to God.
3: That ye should obey it in the lust thereof.
2: Yes.
3: Neither yield ye your members as instruments of unrighteousness unto sin.
2: Mafia go esile gege bi ohun elu ese. Let me explain that to you. For instance, if a long time friend of yours, o fe se ko mo, e de jo ngbe tosi, wa ni ah, all right, apartment mi irumbo onba aba mi celebrate apartment mi o le gba won mani lati spill over to your flat, and like a good neighbor, he said that's all right, and he started bringing cartons of beer waiting for his visitor. The Bible said don't yield your members as instrument or sin. In that case, no Bible say you should take and do that kind of good. It is ignorance. What do you just do? Submit to God. I will not allow my member to touch beer. Friend, I will gladly give you my space, but I'm sorry, I can't contain this beer bottle. practice love, but understand temptation in love. Let me give you another example. You go to evangelize, and suddenly it was a lady that I want to preach to, and she entered her room, and she said, I appreciate everything you have been preaching. Can you come in now? She's the only one in the room. The Bible says, submit to evangelists, resist temptation of immorality. I'm sorry, I can't come in. Please, let's continue our discussion outside. Hello? Is it clear? Submit to God. Resist the devil. Always resist. Yes?
3: But yield yourself unto God.
2: But always yield yourself to God. Look at your leg. I want you to touch your leg. Read that word again.
3: But yield yourself unto God.
2: Who owns the leg you touch? Are you sure? Eh? It's not me that owns your leg. It's you who owns your leg. You are the owner of your leg. That leg, what brought you to church this morning? I don't care even if you have a car. Now, this one says you are the owner of your leg. And that leg brought you to church. Do you know that same leg can take you to brothel? It can take you to the prostitute, to clubhouse. That's why the Bible says,
3: but
2: yield your member unto God. Don't let your leg take you to sinful places. Don't use your hand to touch sinful things. Don't set your eyes on things that will weaken your spirit. Don't place your ear to hearing things that will break you down again and crush everything, every discipline you have been doing. That's what that scripture means. Don't yield your member, but yield your member to. How clear is that to you? That means my hands, my hands. My leg, my leg. You will not take me to clubhouse. My hear, will not hear profane statements. My eyes, will not watch porno. Toba watch pornography, ole masturbate. Toba watch pornography, ole must suffer for lust. My nose, you must not smell other people's thing, covetousness. But the Bible says, yield your member unto God. Let your leg walk towards God. Let your hand handle things for God. Let your eye continue to behold the things of God. Let your ear be filled with the things, the words of God. Let your nose smell it. How many of you understand now? When you hear that people can live a holy life, there is a teaching behind that. Christians are not captives of the mighty. We are not captivated by anything in the flesh. It's your choice. So when you see a child of God, don't artificial nail, don't keep a walk. When you see a child of God, don't let eye contact, don't love for warrior, don't let monu ojuko bale ni blue eye. Oti mo ipe awon ye, don't want la won fire won fun Jesu, but won bolo wagbare nara. 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It doesn't go together with the life of Jesus. That is why if you are a Christian, you must strive to show it. Don't be a Christian who will be showing the life of sin. Iru Christian yeye wo lo je ngba to ba lo wa saved inside of you to bori eran re lo dictate nkan to ma se fun e. The same thing happens in every area of life. Terara ba rule to ba gbese le pedal to ba accelerate to ki pe ni terara to bori e ni the devil just deceive you o kan le ri ka kan ko overtake ka e wa ma wo pe ah ka mi daju ti e lona. You are not a tenny, Tito Mabare and Koto. Because you are ruled by your flesh. You are ruled by your emotion. If you are ruled by your flesh, you can't be satisfied with one wife. Because your flesh, a woman cannot please the flesh of a man. Our flesh will demand variety, and that is polygamy. The same thing, a woman. A man cannot satisfy the flesh of a woman. That's why a woman, we have men friend, we have sugar daddy, we have all of those nonsense. Hear this today. There's holiness in Christianity. And until you make up your mind, there is this weakness in your life. You have not started the journey of holy living. Today, the Holy Ghost has ministered to us about overcoming the flesh. May you and I overcome. May we continue to overcome. Open your mouth, give thanks to God, and ask Him for help. I know you have put down some things. Your weakness, remind yourself on how to apply all you have had this morning to that weakness of your life. Stinginess. Apply the word to stinginess. Why are you envious of another brother or sister in church? Envy. Apply what you have had. It's a time for application. Yes, apply what you have had. Lord, help me in this area of my weakness. I know you have died for me. I have learned about your sacrifice. Lord, this is my weakness. Tell the Lord. Don't keep it. Don't hide it. Let Him know. It's not always convenient for you to give things to Jesus. Selfishness, gossip, talkativeness. Which one is yours? Don't deny it so that God can help you with it. Thank you, Jesus. I'd like you to say this after me. My Father, my God. Thank you for saving my spirit. I have an assurance that when Jesus shall come, I shall be raptured with Him. But this I ask, that the flesh must not rule over me. The power you have given, the power of life, makes me alive unto you. I'm crucified with Christ, and therefore I'm dead to sin, dead to wrong habits, dead to works of foolishness, dead to evil afflictions, dead to evil addictions, dead to bad behaviors. I'm alive unto holiness. From this day, I know the truth, and I know the truth sets me free. I reckon myself dead to sin and alive unto God. From this morning, I will not yield my body to sin. I will not yield my member to unrighteousness. But I will yield and submit to God. My head, my toes, my knees, all my five senses, my hands, my leg, my mouth, I surrender them to God. They will ever be instrument of righteousness, and never instrument of unrighteousness. Place your hand on your head. My body, my body. Respond to God. Resist the devil. In Jesus' name. Thank you, Father. Give Him thanks and give Him praise.
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1: Hello, God's people. It's another Sunday morning, and welcome to Turn It Up. I am your host, Oluwaseun Omoakinola. Turn it up. Okay, Colossians chapter 3 verse 17 says, "And whatever you do in word or deed, do everything in the name of the Lord Jesus, giving thanks to God the Father through Him." So, we have come again unto the throne of grace this beautiful Sunday morning to give thanks and praises to the Father of light, God Almighty. And Psalms 115 verse 1 says, "Not to us, Lord, not to us, but to your name be the glory because of your love and faithfulness." The songwriter established this notorious fact. I'm sure you remember the song, "All glory must be to the Lord, for he is worthy of our praise. No man on earth should give glory to himself, because all the glory must be to the Lord." I also remember this one, "Afopeyin fun Olorun wa tori pe o seun tori anu re tori pe o duro." Lie. Kabo, welcome. Thank you for joining us. Welcome to the program, Turn It Up. So let's start with our Bible reading for the week. We'll be looking at Psalm 115 as our anchor scripture for this week. Therefore, pick up your Bible, maybe on your phone, on your tablet, on your iPad, on your laptop, wherever you are, just pick up your Bible and let us read together Psalm 115. Psalm 115. "Not unto us, O Lord, not unto us, but unto thy name give glory, for thy mercy and for thy truth's sake. Wherefore should the heathen say, where is now their God? But our God is in the heavens. He hath done whatsoever he hath pleased. Their idols are silver and gold, the work of men's hands. They have mouths, but they speak not. Eyes have they, but they see not. They have ears, but they hear not. Noses have they, but they smell not. They have hands, but they handle not. Feet they have, but they walk not. Neither speak they through their throat. They that make them are like unto them. So is everyone that trusted in them. O Israel, trust thou in the Lord. He is their help and their shield. O house of Aaron, trust in the Lord. He is their help and their shield. Ye that fear the Lord, trust in the Lord. He is their help and their shield. The Lord hath been mindful of us. He will bless us. He will bless the house of Israel. He will bless the house of Aaron. He will bless them that fear the Lord, both small and great. The Lord shall increase you more and more, you and your children. Ye are blessed of the Lord, which made heaven and earth. The heaven, even the heavens, are the Lord's, but the earth had he given to the children of men. The dead praise not the Lord, neither any that go down into silence. But we will bless the Lord from this time forth and forevermore. Praise ye the Lord. Amen." That's our psalm for the week. May the Lord bless the reading of his words in our hearts. In Jesus' name, amen. Remember what Romans chapter 11 verse 36 says. It says, "For from him and through him and for him are all things." I'd like to read that again. Romans chapter 11 verse 36, the Bible says, "For from him and through him and for him are all things. To him be the glory forever. Amen." Okay, Panam Pasi Paul did a song. He called it, "Come, Let's Praise the Lord." He did that song sometime in 1989 as part of his classic album, Bring Down the Glory 2. That album was also known as God of War. So this morning, Pastor Lokwe will be helping us. I invite you to come closer. Let's praise the Lord.

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2: 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I hope you're having a great time with me this beautiful Sunday morning, wherever you are. Last week, we started a reflection from Psalm 23, the Shepherd's Song, and I want us to continue with that reflection. Charles Spurgeon, that great preacher, once said that before a man can truly say the Lord is my shepherd, he must first feel himself to be a sheep by nature. For he cannot know that God is his shepherd unless he feels in himself that he has the nature of a sheep. He must relate to a sheep in its foolishness, its dependency, and in its warped nature of its will. Spurgeon famously referred to Psalm 23 as a pearl of the Psalms. He taught that the revolutionary power of the passage rests entirely on the personal pronoun, my. And you know, I said that last week in the opening phrase of the psalm, the Lord is my shepherd. He personalized it. According to Spurgeon, the psalm declares that the comfort of the shepherd is grounded in his covenant name, Yahweh, and his personal care. I reflected a bit about the importance of my in that passage. Just like Spurgeon said, he argued that one can only truly understand the shepherd by taking ownership of the relationship. He noted as well that without a personal claim of ownership, promises of comfort, of provision, and of protection will lose their force. Now, one thing that you can get from the Psalm 23 is that you see God as the one who has promised to comfort us. He has promised to provide for all our needs. He has equally promised to protect us from all harms. My reflection this morning revolves around the promise of comfort, provision, and protection. Let's start from this point. The second part of "The Lord is my shepherd" says, "I shall not want." For David in that psalm, the fact of God's shepherd-like care was the end of dissatisfied need. The psalmist said, "I shall not want," both as a declaration and as a decision that he had made. And I will harp on the decision part. But for declaration, what it meant was, I shall not want will mean all my needs are supplied by the Lord, my shepherd. And you see, I said it last week, the Lord shall supply all my need according to his riches in glory by Christ Jesus. And the second part of it is, I shall not want. It will also mean I decide to not desire more than what the Lord, my shepherd, shall give me. The Lord is our sufficiency. It reminds me of that hymn, Trust and Obey. You know, the song says, when

way. You remember the song? It speaks about doing his goodwill, abiding with us, and that those who trust and obey, for there is no other way to be happy in Jesus but to trust and obey. Do you trust in the Lord to take care of your needs, to lead you in life, to direct your path, to give you clarity and purpose? The Bible says, as many as are led by the Spirit of God are the sons of God. So I urge you this Sunday morning, yield to Him today, and He shall direct your path. Just as the psalmist declared, trust in the Lord with all your heart and lean not on your own understanding. In all your ways, acknowledge Him and He shall direct your path. I'll take a break and be back. Stay with us.

fellowship sweet, we shall sit at his feet, or we'll walk by his side in the way. What he says we will do, and where he sends we will go. Never fear, only trust and obey. Can I say that there's, for those who are our guests tonight, there'll be a cup of tea, and you can help us with just some eatables for that then. That would be deeply appreciated. Let's sing the last verse, please.

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Yeah. And in my mouth, I'm falling.

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3: David came to the field for the first time, coming to battle by chance. That is the problem of most people. God gave them the privilege of chance, they waste it. What level of chance is this? And this man saw it as a moment of making. Saw it as a moment to respond to the ability in him. Are you listening to me? David believed he can kill Goliath. How? Because he believed in God. That's why, you see, our believing in brings us to believe in our ability. Look at Paul speaking. He said, I thank the Lord Jesus who has enabled me. He enables us. As we come to him, he enables us. He said, and has counted me faithful and given unto me ministry. He has enabled. You understand that? I am enabled. Because he enabled me, I'm empowered. Because he empowered me, I am endowed. Because I'm endowed, I'm endued with power. And David carried out understanding. Are you listening? And that's one thing you need to carry as a believer. I am endued with power. I'm empowered. If you don't have the knowledge, you cannot preach it. Whatever God has given you cannot come into operation if you don't have the knowledge. That's why we begin to come to the place that I may know him. That's the cry of Paul. That I may know him. Philippians chapter 3 verse 10. And the power of his resurrection and the fellowship of his suffering. That's how you know him. And you, that I may know him. One, the power of his resurrection. Two, fellowship of his suffering. That is being made conformable unto his death. He said that by any means I may attain to the resurrection of the dead. Can you imagine that? So you come to that place and enter the flow of the enabling ability of God that brings your ability to expression. So I pray that your ability will come to expression. The fullness of God will be found in you. Dimensions of God will be seen through you in everything you do in the name of Jesus. Positioning yourself for the things God has ordained for you, for the heights God is taking you to, and is taking you to a place greater than what you thought of yourself. Remember what Paul said, that I may know him and the power of his resurrection and the fellowship of his suffering be made conformable unto his death. Paul said in our first Timothy chapter 1 verse 12, he said, and I thank Christ Jesus our Lord, who hath enabled me. I'm enabled. Carry the understanding that you are enabled. I'm enabled, brother. My sister, I'm enabled. You are enabled. You are enabled. You are enabled. A ability in you. And that's what Paul was trying to tell us in Ephesians chapter 6 that we just read. Are you listening to me? He said, who hath enabled me? He enabled me for that he counted me faithful, putting me into the ministry. So that's backing. Now look, it's not me doing this. I'm enabled. I'm enabled. Now, when he enables you, don't kill your ability. Don't kill it. Don't kill it. Don't kill your ability. Don't kill it. So David came to the field with a mind that is enabled. He said, with a mind that is enabled. I'm enabled. I'm enabled. No matter the situation, brother, I'm enabled. And I'm enabled. That's why Paul said, I can do not something. I can do all things. How I can do all things, not some things, not few things, not little things. I can do all, and And I mean all I've been ordained for, all I've been called for, all I've been assigned to. I can do all things through Christ that strengthens me. Hey, do you understand that? That I can do it, brother, through Christ. It's not me. I can do it through him. That's what I'm telling you. Whose we are powers our lives. Whose we are powers our functioning. Whose we are drives our reality. Whose we are enables us. I can do it. My brother, I can do it. Come to that understanding. Come to that conviction that, hey, I can do it. I have this confidence in it. I can do it. I can do all things. Not few things, not some things. I can do all things through Christ. That strengthens me. Can you come to that level that you know you can do all things through Christ that strengthens you? You can work things out. You can make things to happen. I can. Carry that spirit that you can. Carry that spirit that you can. I can do. I can do all things. All things. All things. I can do all things. When I read Philippians 4 verse 13, I get scared up. I get scared up. Hey, you see, if you don't want me to do anything, just don't talk about it. But if you tell me I cannot, that I can, Philippians 4:13 will wake up in me. I can do all things through Christ that strengthens me. I can. I tell myself I can. I can. I can subdue that mountain. I love the spirit of killer. He said the same strength that was in me when I was 45, when we went to Spider-Man, is the strength in me at this age of 80. Let us go at once. Look at that spirit. Look at that spirit. Look at that spirit. Look at that spirit. Let us go at once. That's the enabling spirit. You know what backs him is the God that was for him. Now, if men of the Old Testament believe this one have circumcision of the flesh and we have the circumcision of the spirit, if they believe in God to this extent, what will you do as a believer? What will you do? What will you do? Are you listening to me? What will you do? I'd like you to wake up and understand what God has for you. What God has ordained for you. What God has put in place for you. If you get that, look, they will be talking. It is people that will be telling you who you are. In quotes. they will be seeing the trait of God that is being expressed in you. David looked at Goliath and said, who is this uncircumcised? Oh my God. what a knowledge. What a knowledge. Who is this uncircumcised Philistine? And that understanding was very strong that this man called Goliath is uncircumcised and I am circumcised. Circumcision of the flesh. If circumcision of the flesh carries power, how much the circumcision of the spirit? Oh my God, I wish we get understanding of what God has ordained for us and begin to walk in it. Are you listening to me? Circumcision of the flesh is carrying this strength, is carrying this understanding. Circumcision of the flesh. Can you understand this? Circumcision of the flesh. Now there is the circumcision of the spirit, which is more powerful, and it carries the things that enable us. David was enabled by an understanding. He has a revelation of what he has received. And he decided to operate by that which he has received of God. Look at Paul speaking in Romans chapter 2 verse 29. He said, but he is a Jew, which is one inwardly, and circumcision is that of the heart, the spirit and not in letters. So our own circumcision is not, he said, but he is a Jew, which is one inwardly. And circumcision is that of the heart, in the spirit and not in the letters, whose priest is not of men, but of God. So the first, if you read verse 20, he said, for he is not a Jew, which is one outwardly, neither is that circumcision, which is outward in the flesh. So there's the circumcision of the flesh, and there's the circumcision of the spirit. Are you listening to me? When you look at Philippians chapter 3, Paul was talking about that circumcision. You understand? He said in verse 2, he said, beware of dogs, beware of evil workers, beware of concession. Verse 3 now says, for we are the circumcision. Did you see that? We are the circumcision, which worship God in the spirit and rejoice in Christ Jesus and have no confidence in the flesh. You see that? We have no confidence in the flesh. So our circumcision is of the spirit. Now, if this, you need please pick what I'm trying to tell you. If the circumcision of the flesh carries such a level of understanding, how much more the circumcision of the spirit? And we understand our affinity to the Father of all spirit. Come on, we are too much. We are too much. Are you listening? So our circumcision is not outward. Our circumcision is inward. The hidden man of the heart. That's where our circumcision is linked. And now we can subdue anything. Number one, is that circumcision so powerful that it will not make you look at your age? I don't know if you're getting what I'm saying. Is your circumcision so powerful that will make you not look at that you are not armed? You are not armed, you don't have armory, you don't have sword, you don't have shield, you don't have spear. It's because of the understanding of who I'm circumcised unto. That's what I'm telling you. Who I'm circumcised unto. And the covenant he has spoken concerning our fathers, of which I enjoy. So David dared anything. And let me tell you one thing, when you stand on the presence of God and you do anything, God steps up for you. He steps out for you. And you listen to me? And he wants to step out for you too, to prove himself in everything you do, to prove himself in all your work. He wants to show himself great through you. And if you will allow him as your Father, if you allow him as your God, you will see what he will make out of your life. You'll be dazed. You'll be dazed. Stand in the scripture. Are you listening? Stand in the truth of God's word. When I look at that Jeremiah chapter 20 verse 11, it always scares me. Let me use the word. It shocks me. But the Lord is with me. Let me add more. The Lord is for me. The Lord is in me. As a mighty one. In fashion say, as a terrible and a fearsome one. Hey, are you listening to me? And you carry that understanding into every matters of life. Huh? The rest told Haman, if you have started falling today before a man that is a Jew, circumcised on the flesh to the law, he said, you fall totally. There's no remedy. You started falling? Don't just get to a point that you start falling with these people. When you start falling, you fall totally. And that was what happened. Even an uncircumcised person believed the power that is in the God of the circumcised. Are you listening to me? And David came and said, look at Goliath. Goliath express fear. Someone said, how did you know? How will a little boy like that come to you? And you are saying, immediately you deal with him. You didn't listen. I said, am I a dog? Yes, sir. You're a dog, sir. You're a dog. Are you listening? And what are dogs? Remember we read it just now? In Philippians chapter 3 from verse 2, it said, beware of dogs. Beware of dogs. Goliath was a dog. He called himself. Am I uncircumcised? Yes, you are uncircumcised. And thank God for you know that. He said, David said, who is this uncircumcised Philistine that defile the army of the Lord? Did you hear that? That's the power that defile the army of the Lord. Are you, who is this uncircumcised Philistine that is defiling the army of the circumcised to the Lord? Can you understand? Be mindful, be conscious of the God that is your God.
2: 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Thank you.

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1: 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We're not done yet, as usual. 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All right, take it from me.

close. Don't forget our thought for the week. The Lord is my shepherd. Yes, we said it last week. We're continuing this week. And we'll see do it next week. The Lord is our shepherd. Because the Lord is our shepherd, we shall not want this week and always. He will lead us in the path of righteousness. I'll be taking a look at that next week, Sunday. Enjoy the provisions of God as you journey into the new week. Shalom. Tuluwalope Adebamowo is the producer of Turn It Up, and I'm Oluwaseun Omoakinola. Have a soon.

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1: Hallelujah. This is the Radio Sunday Bible School of the Gospel Faith Mission International, the church with the word for the world, to change the world. Our church have branches in several parts of Ibadan, virtually all states of Nigeria, and in about 5 continents of the world right now. Our church carries the missionary mandates of accomplishing the great commission of our Lord Jesus Christ through the instrumentality of his unchanging word that changes us. Sit back now and relax as Pastor J.K. Akinola, a senior pastor of the church, brings you the living word of God to your doorsteps, strengthening you in the course of life and thus helping you to fulfill God's purpose here on earth and the end make

0: You are welcome, my dearly beloved listener, for such wonderful times we've been having in the presence of God concerning church discipline. And like we treated last week, we are now on the last lesson under Unit 2, the unit which says that corporate discipline and the church order. And this last lesson is Lesson 7, which says Paul's disciplinary instructions to the Corinthians. Paul's disciplinary instructions to the Corinthians, with the aim that we want to emphasize the importance of discipline with love for a church that will triumph in these last days, or at least in this world. And let's look at the memory verse. It says, "This punishment which was inflicted by the majority is sufficient for such a man, so that on the contrary you ought rather to forgive and comfort him, lest perhaps such a one be swallowed up with too much sorrow." 2 Corinthians 2:6-7. So we'll be looking at these principles as outlined by Apostle Paul. Shall we pray? Lord Almighty, we thank you because the entrance of your word sheds light upon our heart. We pray that this light will beam upon our hearts today and will cause us to be who you want us to be and bring glory to your name and blessings to us and humanity. In Jesus' wonderful name I pray. Amen. Now, we'll be looking at it in three parts, and the overall theme is looking at a case study of discipline with love as advanced by Apostle Paul. It's a case study, and from this case study, we're going to see some principles that are lined up. And most of these things, as I used to tell you, they are principles that the Bible had laid down for the church, which if the church utilizes them very well, it will affect the society positively, because society is looking upon us for examples. May we not fail God in this respect. So the first principle, which is part one, says discipline motivated by love, or you can say discipline or a corrective discipline must be motivated by love. We see that in 2 Corinthians 2:1-4. It says, "But I determine this within myself, that I will not come again to you in heaviness. For if I make you sorry, who is he then that maketh me glad, but the same which is made sorry by me? And I wrote this same to you, lest when I come, I should have sorrow from them of whom I ought to rejoice, having confidence in you all, that my joy is the joy of you all. For out of much affliction and anguish of heart, I wrote unto you with many tears, not that ye should be grieved, but that ye might know the love which I have more abundantly unto you." Now let me stop there. Now, the love was what was motivating. And I think this is a big challenge to us today. How do we correct people with love? You know, I mean, this is the Bible giving us a case study of a man who had committed a sin. And Paul gave an order that the man should be disciplined. But after some time, he came back to them, "You ought to restore this man with love." And let's look at some of these principles, which so it will help us. You know, our society will be for the better. Number one principle is that genuine love does not walk away. You know, there are some of these things in marriages today. They say, well, when the husband and wife, when they are no longer apart, somebody should walk away. You know, walking away is not the solution. You've got to show love. You pray. I have known people whose marriages have been restored and become heaven on earth. The one that was not a believer eventually became a believer because somebody condescended to show love among the two, and the Lord took control. So genuine love does not walk away. And then genuine love sees that problem in that person as a cancer that must be removed. So you stick on. You just like a doctor. A doctor does not say, "Well, it serves you right." The doctor stays patiently to get rid of that problem. And the whole thing is that to prevent a spread of infection to the society. So genuine love actually feels concerned about somebody. So that's the love that is there. If we Christians can do this, we will also affect the society positively. Let's look at the second part. The second part talks about forgiveness must follow repentance. I mean, forgiveness must go after repentance. Well, let's look at that in 2 Corinthians 2:5-8. It says, "But if any have caused grief, he has not grieved me, but in part that I may not overcharge you all. Sufficient to such a man is this punishment which was inflicted by many, so that contrariwise you ought to forgive him. Let me stop there. People now got to be forgiven for whatever they have done, because if you do not forgive, it means that you have taken a record of that person. You have that person is not forgiving, because in God's own record, he doesn't keep record of our wrongdoing. So if you're going to absorb somebody, if you are going to do a process of restoring somebody after discipline, the person must be forgiven, especially after he had genuinely repented. So forgiveness does not keep that record. And again, you know, you will still see him is our brother. The person is still our sister, irrespective. You see, you cannot restore somebody if you don't forgive him from your heart, because the process of restoration is just starting. If you do not forgive the person, how do you begin to restore him? I mean, this is a big lesson for people who are in our prison houses today. They call them corrective centers or correctional centers. Take this cue from the Bible. The Bible says that you must first of all forgive, because God is a God of mercy himself. So you don't ostracize somebody as you say that you want to restore him. No, it's got to be under your incubation and in a particular conducive environment that will make him to be totally restored. This is our inclusivity and absorptive capacity or index as a church to the world. Let's look at the last part. Victory comes through obedience and forgiveness. Colossians 3:12-14. Colossians 3:12-14. Put on therefore, as elect of God, holy and beloved, bowels of mercies, kindness, humbleness of mind, meekness, and long suffering. Well, let me stop there. You see, victory comes when you actually follow the pattern of Jesus Christ. The pattern of Jesus Christ is obedience to him. He says, by this will all men know that you are my disciple, if you have love one for another, and you obey my word, then you are my disciples indeed. Part of the word of God is that we should forgive any offender. Forgiveness is of God. God is the one who institutes forgiveness. So if you do not forgive, actually, you are disobeying God. Because how did you yourself get to know God? It was that God forgave you. So a person who is living in unforgiveness is in a chain. That he has put himself or herself in a bondage, because it's an entanglement and it's an unending cycle. So forgiveness really frees you from that unending cycle. Forgiveness brings healing, and the kind of healing that the society needs today is the healing that comes through forgiveness, and this comes from the word of God. Jesus Christ said, neither do I condemn you. Go and sin no more. Place your hands on your heart. I pray for you, my dear listener, wherever you have committed error, that you need to be restored today. I pray the power of forgiveness, the power of love that Jesus Christ brought into the world will overwhelm you, will remove sorrow from your life, and will place you in a conducive environment for restoration in the mighty name of Jesus. The blood of Jesus will speak for you right now. In Jesus' wonderful name I pray. Amen. I see you next time. God bless you.
1: Praise God. You just listened to the exciting study of today in the Sunday Bible School of the Gospel Faith Mission International. 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God bless you. 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
3: Thou delivered me from the strivings of the people. Thou hast made me head over the heathen. A people whom I have not known shall serve me. As soon as they hear of me, they will obey me. The strangers will fade away and be afraid out of their close places. Utterance will silence demonic oppositions. Utterance will silence wicked oppositions. From today, I'm rising. I'm soaring with the wings of eagles. I'm crushing the head of the devil. Where is Satan now? Where is calamity now? Where is sickness now? I'm swallowing them up. They are all under my feet.
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0: It's 12 noon from Splash 105.5 FM, the Integrity Station. Here's the news read by Amanda Douglas. First, the news headlines. Presidency says Peter Obi's latest political strategy is using threat to life. ADC presidential candidate Atiku Abubakar urges National Assembly to name officials behind 210 billion naira budget duplication. United States says retaliatory strikes launched after Iran attack kills troops. NSC responds to Atiku's question over 6.4 billion naira Super Eagles World Cup qualifiers budget. Now the news in details. The presidency has described as palpable the latest strategy of the Nigeria Democratic Congress NDC presidential candidate Peter Obi involving his supporters, the Obedient Movement, ahead of the 2027 general elections. The special advisor to President Bola Tinubu on media and public communications, Daniel Bwala, in a post on his verified X handle, accused Obi of using repeated claims about threats to his life as part of a political strategy. Bwala made the allegation in reaction to Obi's recent remarks in Berlin, Germany, where he claimed there had been an attempt on his life during a planned visit to Benue State in April 2025. The president's spokesman dismissed Obi's claims and urged that they followed what he described as a pattern of making similar allegations. The governorship candidate of the African Democratic Congress, ADC, in Kebbi State, Abubakar Malami, has named Musa Zaghi as the party's deputy governorship candidate for the 2027 governorship election. The appointment was announced in a statement issued by the party's publicity secretary, engineer Abubakar Musa. According to the statement, Zaghi's nomination received the approval of the ADC governorship candidate. The party congratulated Zaghi on his emergence, expressing confidence in his ability to discharge the responsibilities of the office if elected. It also congratulated other ADC candidates contesting various elective positions in the 2027 general elections and urged party members and supporters to remain united ahead of the polls. Former Vice President Atiku Abubakar has urged the National Assembly to identify and expose officials responsible for the alleged $210 billion duplicated and overlapping allocations in the 2026 Appropriation Act. The presidential candidate of the African Democratic Congress also called for an immediate forensic investigation into the budget, saying the alleged irregularities reflect a deepening fiscal indiscipline under President Bola Tinubu's administration. In a statement issued by his senior special assistant on public communication, Frank Shaibu, Atiku argued that the revelations had undermined the government's claim that its economic reforms were restoring stability. Atiku said the reported duplications, alongside what he described as the country's poor performance on global prosperity indicators, had exposed one of the most fiscally reckless administrations in Nigeria's democratic history. Niger State Governor Umaru Bago has warned critics of his administration to desist from actions he considers provocative, threatening consequences for those who cross the line amid emerging divisions within the ruling All Progressive Congress APC. Bago spoke during a visit to the palace of the Emir of Kagara to commiserate with victims of a communal clash between Fulani and Kamoku communities. He accused some political actors of fueling divisions and cautioned against attacks on his administration, particularly on social media. He also criticized some former political allies and defectors from the APC, alleging that individuals with pending issues had left the party and were attempting to destabilize it. The remarks come as a faction of ABC members operating under the Niger Rescue Movement announced its defection to the African Democratic Congress, ADC. It's the 12 p.m. news on Splash 105.5 FM. Still ahead, United States says retaliatory strikes launched after Iran attack kills troops. NSC responds to Atiku's question over 6.4 billion naira Super Eagles World Cup qualifiers budget. We take a break now. When we come back, we'll bring you more stories. Stay with us.
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2: Welcome back. Turning to the foreign scene, the United States had said airstrikes, which occurred earlier today in May, aimed to punish Iran over the first U.S. military death since renewed hostilities with the Islamic Republic. Iran rapidly announced its own retaliation today, saying two American bases in Kuwait were targeted in response to more than a week of intensifying attacks, which Tehran said included strikes on an airport, a railway station, and bridges. The U.S. military said that it carried out an eighth consecutive night of strikes against Iran, with targets including units behind the attack that killed two American troops in Jordan. The attacks aimed to swiftly punish Islamic Revolutionary Guard Corps forces who launched attacks against American services members in Jordan last night, said U.S. Central Command. Hungarian President Tamás Szolyak has agreed to step down, signing an amendment to the country's constitution, which will end his presidency at midnight today. Prime Minister Péter Magyar's TISA party had steamrolled the law change through parliament to oust Jusluk, who is widely seen as a loyalist of former Prime Minister Viktor Orbán, who lost power in April after 16 years. So Jok had 5 days to sign the amendment of or risk a protracted constitutional crisis and impeachment proceedings. He confirmed he would agree to the law change as the deadline passed on Saturday evening, but in a statement accused Magyar's government of violating the rule of law. He said the amendment marked a breaking point in Hungarian constitutional democracy and said the core values of a free society have been trampled underfoot for the sake of political power. Finally, sports news. National Sports Commission, NSC, Chairman Shehu Diko has responded to concerns raised by former Vice President Atiku Abubakar over a 6.44 billion naira budgetary provision linked to Nigeria's 2026 FIFA World Cup qualifying campaign. Atiku had questioned why the allocation described in the budget as special presidential support group for the 2026 World Cup qualifiers remain in the 2026 Appropriation Act despite Nigeria's failure to qualify for the tournament. Responding to the concerns, Diko said the question stemmed from a misunderstanding of Nigeria's budgetary procedures. According to him, the allocation was originally captured in the 2025 budget to support the Super Eagles World Cup qualification campaign, but was never released during the fiscal year. He explained that although the funds were not disbursed, the National Sports Commission proceeded with financing the country's qualification campaign, including the playoff fixtures, using other available resources. Just before we go, a recap of the headlines. The presidency has said Peter Obi's latest political strategy is using threat to his life. ADC presidential candidate Atiku Abubakar has urged the National Assembly to name officials behind the 210 billion naira budget duplication. The United States said its retaliatory strikes were launched after Iran's attack killed American troops. NSC has responded to Atiku's question over a 6.4 billion naira Super Eagles World Cup qualifiers budget. For more details on the news, visit our website on www.splashfm1055.com or simply follow us across all social media platforms. 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We have now come to the end of the news on Splash 105.5 FM, the integrity station and the best radio station in the southwest of the country. The news editor is Tunde Olawowo, assisted by Babatunde Moronkeji. I am Amanda Douglas. Good afternoon and thank you for listening.
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On the website www.cashier.ng. Remember, say you must be 18 years and above to play this Cashier. Cashier 2 years anniversary. Shut it.

0: Mama, what a pleasant surprise. You're welcome.
1: My daughter, I like the cheerfulness in your voice, especially after the fright Papa gave you. No thanks to diarrhea. Where is my grandson?
0: Oh, he left for school a few minutes ago.
1: Oh, so he's not strong enough to go back to school. I knew giving him ORS would do the magic and stop the purging. I even brought some more for you to keep in your stock.
0: Really? Thank you, Mama. The zinc tablets helped a great deal.
1: Zinc tablets?
0: Oh, yes. I gave the boy a fresh mixture of ORS as he was purging. And zinc tablets for 10 days restored the diarrhea quicker.
1: I see.
0: Mommy, yes.
1: Okay.
2: Yes, Grandma. I only came back because I forgot my exercise book.
3: 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If symptoms persist, take your child to a hospital.
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0: 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Happy, happy Sunday to you. Today, we're having a conversation about diabetes, and I'm in the studio with Dr. Olaoluwa and Coach Jesu Timilen. You've heard their voices before when we had a chat about fatty liver, and today, we're going to be talking about diabetes and the misconceptions about or around reversing diabetes. But before we get into the conversation, let me say thank you so much for joining me today.
1: Thank you.
0: Okay, so I was looking online and I saw that Nigeria has the highest number of adults living with diabetes in sub-Saharan Africa because of our population. Also that approximately 3 million Nigerian adults, that's from 20 to 79 years, are living with diabetes. And diabetes is estimated to contribute to about 40,990 deaths annually among adults aged 20 to 79. So there's so much data here, but I just said to pick that one so that we can pick a conversation from there about the prevalence of diabetes. So why do you think diabetes is such, you know, a thing? And why do you think a lot of adults in Nigeria actually have diabetes?
2: Thank you very much for that question. Our lifestyle has changed radically from what it used to be. In the time of our forefathers, right, our grandparents, they would eat a plate of pounded yam, then go to the farm or walk to the farm, about 2 hours to the farm. And then they would get to the farm, do a lot of work, and then 8 hours later, they're coming back home, another 2 hour walk back home. Then they will eat another maybe eba or amala. And that's very good, right? But the modern human, wake up early in the morning, we eat our breakfast, we enter our AC enabled car, full AC, we get home, AC is not a problem anyway, but we get to our workplace, we walk 2 minutes, we get to our office, we sit down, we sit down from 8 to 7, then 7 p.m. we get back inside the car, we drive home, get back to the house, sit on the sofa, cross our legs for 1 hour, and just gist with our wives, watch TV, watch CNN or whatever it is you watch, and then you go back to sleep. And we all live that kind of lifestyle every single day, every single day. Now, that's already bad enough, but to make matters worse, the amount of food we are eating. So if you pick a biscuit, one biscuit, maybe like a 500 naira biscuit, some of those biscuits have more than enough calories than what our parents ate in the day. So, they ate pounded yam, they ate amala. Now, one single biscuit can contain the amount of calories that those, the entire food for the day. And we all know that apart from your breakfast, your lunch, your dinner, you're still going to snack all throughout the day.
0: Sometimes.
2: So we are eating like so much more than our parents did, and we are not moving anywhere close to what they used to do. And we have other lifestyle stressors that our parents didn't have to go through. So other stressors, like we have stress at work,
0: mental health related
2: issues. Everybody's on social media nowadays. As soon as your classmates that you you guys finish school together, and that maybe you had the first class and you had the 2-1, as soon as the bias is third venza, you're worried, my god, I only have a PJOS 505, what's going on with my life? Like you see all those things, you see the ways, this person now in Yale. God, am I a fish? This person is married. So we're bombarded, and then of course, as soon as something negative happens on the news, you're the first person to watch it, you're the first person to see it, it's trending. So we're always stressed, we're always worried, we're always anxious. Am I the next person that this bad thing will happen? So our lifestyle has changed very significantly. We've adopted fully the Western lifestyle, coupled with some of the stressors we face normally
0: as Nigerians.
2: So the negative sides of the Western lifestyle coupled with the stresses we face normally, those things have combined together to ensure that we have more chronic diseases than we usually would. And diabetes is one of those diseases.
0: And then, you know, as you're talking, I'm thinking about the fact that we do a lot of stress eating sometimes when we fall into these moods that are not very school, we settle for junks, a lot of junks, and mostly in the resting position. Well, mostly laying or just resting on the sofa, not moving, not doing anything. So in a way, I'll kind of assume that that can also contribute to the risk of coming down with diabetes. So we have talked a number of times about the types. We know we have types 1 and 2, and we probably have other types, and then we know the things that we would see. So to resemble the extent I understand, but can you briefly touch on just a few things, because we're actually going into reversing diabetes if indeed it is possible and if the statement is medically accurate. So but I would like that you also touch on symptoms, risk factors here and there before we get into reversing diabetes.
2: Okay, so there are typical risk factors for diabetes. One of the biggest one that, of course, I already mentioned, lifestyle.
0: Yes,
2: your family, your family history can also be some of the risk factors and all that. So that's that. There are so many other things that I don't want to really talk about. I just want us to focus on the lifestyle.
0: Okay.
2: Because that's the place where you get things right or wrong. Most of the risk factors are lifestyle risk factors, right? So let's just say that. Now, symptoms. Many times, diabetes has like 3 main symptoms.
0: Okay.
2: The first one is only excessive urination, excessive eating, excessive thirst. Those are the big three. Those are the big three.
0: The main ones everybody knows.
2: Yes. So, of course, other things can be tired, fatigability, and many other things. But those are the big three. So, let's just keep it at the big three. And the reason I want to keep it at the big three is diabetes shares a lot of its symptoms with other chronic illnesses. All right. It shares a lot of its symptoms with other illnesses. So, for most people, they actually don't know they are diabetic. Most people don't know. It's until they get to the hospital and they check their blood sugar, something happens. Maybe they go for, they just feel some fever and stuff. They go to the hospital. It's usually an incidental finding for many people. Many people don't know. And the reason many people don't know is that those symptoms, even if we say them, they are non-specific. They are, you could confuse them for so many other things. So I would rather us focus on lifestyle, right? The way we live, the things we do day to day. So one thing I would always say is that you spend 99.99999% of your time outside the hospital. The 0.001% of time you spend in the hospital does not determine your health.
0: Okay.
2: What determines your health is what happens in the 99.99999% of time that you are at home or you are living your life. And it's what you do in those times that determine what kinds of disease you come down with, your environment, so to say. Is the most important thing. So yeah, that's what I was saying on that.
0: Okay, so let's just move on to reversing diabetes, and if indeed it is true, if the statement itself is medically accurate.
2: So diabetes can be placed in remission.
0: Okay.
2: That's a medically accurate statement.
0: Yeah.
2: It can be placed in remission. Once a person is diabetic, typically what has happened is that the pancreatic cells have started to die off after years of insult or after years of producing like high levels of insulin. And by the time the person has come down, especially type 2 diabetes, the person has fewer beta cells in the pancreas. Now, the implication of that is that there's no longer enough insulin produced to be able to counter or and I'm really trying to simplify things as much as possible, but we no longer have as much insulin to regulate the amount of sugar that is coming in, and so the blood sugar is persistently high. Now, if you are able to do some lifestyle changes that can keep the amount of sugar that is entering into your bloodstream at a low enough level, the 10% or so number of beta cells that remain, those cells are able to tackle the trace or the little amount of sugars that your body is still releasing. And in that kind of situation, yes, you've been able to put it into remission.
0: Okay.
2: Now, I don't want to say cure, because that's reaching into a whole new level. But yes, you could put it in remission.
0: So what are the ways? And then can you tell us more about the misconceptions when it comes to reversing or placing now diabetes in remission?
1: Okay. So people think that whenever you're trying to work on anything as regards your health, it's more of a symptomatic treatment approach. So people want to focus more on, this medication, this concussion, this thing is lowering my blood sugar level. Like those things are even things I use in adverts, like, okay, whenever you take this, your blood sugar level come on. And those things actually work in terms of the fact that, the blood sugar actually comes down. But is that what really the problem is? Is the problem really the high level of the blood sugar, or it's an indication of an underlying inflammation that is happening within? So people say, my blood sugar is normal, We're having people now that have diabetes, but it's not reflecting in the numbers. So you can't just limit your body to a number sometimes. So that was the last time he was talking about the symptoms. He mentioned those other symptoms that actually are not things related to numbers. So the numbers can look like they are normal, but if you're feeling off, if you're not feeling the way you used to feel, if you feel like something is wrong, then something might be wrong. And don't ignore the symptoms that are currently going on. So some of the misconceptions also revolve around the fact that, you just have to keep your medications for life. So just because we don't use the word cure, we put it in remission, does not mean that you can't get off medication. We had several people that we get off medications. Why? Because what the medication is trying to fix, they removed it. So those things that are making them constantly be on medications, they fix the root. So once you can focus on fixing the root of the problem, then you don't need to use medication. Because why is medication being used in the first place? It is being used because you're trying to manage something without addressing that root. So once you're more serious about putting it in remission, then you don't have to constantly be on medications, because sometimes medications, they come with their own issues too. Let me say it that way. They come with side effects long term. For example, people argue that the side effect of medications is what we call sometimes diabetic complications. So they have their own issues, but I don't want to go into that. But the point is that yes, you can stop these medications or start reducing them drastically first of all, just by giving your body the nutrients. So why are we bold enough to say that? It's because your body, your body's love language is nutrients, right? So once you can focus more on nourishing your body, it can actually bounce back from so many things that you feel like can't bounce back from. So your body is that powerful, and once you give it that, so people always feel this, you always feel pessimistic, they always feel like, oh, diabetes is for life. And it's because they've tried so many things for years. So we have people that we've been treated for, they've had diabetes for decades, and they come and within just a few months to get the, why? It's because they're giving their body what it needs, and they are fixing the road, because spending decades doing the wrong thing would never arrive at the right path. It's just like heading towards Lagos or somewhere, and you're heading in the wrong direction. Even if you travel for 15 hours, even though Lagos just is an hour or two, you would never arrive at Lagos. So doing the same thing for years would never lead to the right. So people feel like, oh, it must, this diabetes is just for life. I want to agree that it means you're saying diabetes has permission to probably take your life. He has the permission to do whatever he wants to do. So managing diabetes is very common, but people don't believe that you can actually get off the medications. You don't believe that they can. So those are some of the misconceptions as regards diabetes and reversing.
0: So when it comes to people who stop their medications, of course there will be a lifestyle change. But sometimes when people stop their medication and they see that they are at the moment, you know, temporarily relieved, sometimes they also turn away from the lifestyle that they already started. You know, when people fall sick and then they tell them to do some things, when they do those things and they feel like there are changes, people tend to stop those things. So as a coach, a fitness coach, as a consultant as well, what would you say to people? Because sometimes the routine can also be, you know, a bit overwhelming for people. So how can they incorporate the new routine that can help them to, you know, keep away from medications at that time and still ensure that their health remains in check?
1: Okay, that's actually a very beautiful question, and it's one of the foundations of our coaching program, which is Mind Reset. So we don't believe in just giving people meal plans to go and figure out. We believe in mind upgrade. So there needs to be a mind reset so that you understand that, okay, even if there are things that you need to focus more on and nourish your body with, it doesn't mean that the things that are currently absent are things that are banned, number one. It doesn't mean that they're evil. They have their own use. This is how to use them. This is the place of this food. This is how this works. So a proper re-education actually helps. The hand-holding helps. The accountability helps. The creating a community for them works. Or it helps. Helping their mind get upgraded, giving them the right kind of resources to listen to watch and to ask questions about over time, then put them in that place where they not only follow rules and say, okay, let me just do this to get results, they also understand how things work with food, with their stress levels, where they're coming from. So we make it a part of their lifestyle. Like, it's not just, you've gotten results, that's the no. What happens after after now? So that's one thing that we focus on, and that's one thing that sometimes you don't get when they go to the hospital. Mm-hmm. Like, okay, yeah, the doctor has tried his best for them to give them medications to start using as they work on the lifestyle.
0: Yeah.
1: But now we give them that support that they need in the 99.9% of their lives that they're spending outside the hospital to get the long-term healing that they deserve and the support and accountability that they need. Because sometimes when you're just alone and you're just, you know, there's no support and follow-up,
0: it can be overwhelming.
1: And you just feel confused. And so
0: based on what you've said, I can say that the importance of having a community cannot be overemphasized when it comes to, you know, managing and taking care of diabetes. Now, there's the usual opinion people have, which is the fact that only sugar causes diabetes. So that's another thing that I would like to think is a misconception. So I would love that you address that.
1: Okay. When people say only sugar causes diabetes, it's probably because when they eat sugar, it raises their blood sugar, right?
0: Mm.
1: But the thing with diabetes is not always a sugar issue. Let me say that. It's sometimes that energy issue.
0: Mm.
1: Like proper use of certain kind of foods that provide energy that is not getting burnt off. It's also a stress thing sometimes. It's not a stress thing because sometimes people actually, it doesn't take long to get how to nourish your body. But when the stress part comes in, the body just by being stressed can release sugars in the blood.
0: Okay.
1: Just the way someone who has high blood pressure would try to work on their eating patterns and lifestyle and everything. And just by getting stressed over the numbers, they can actually raise their
0: BP. Blood pressure by worrying about
1: just
0: BP.
1: By worrying about checking the numbers again. So what tends to happen is that people feel like it's a sugar issue, but there are people that actually don't eat sugar. In fact, they're actually disciplined with what they do, but the wrong information sometimes, and that's why we're talking about this, because people are not indisciplined. People are not careless with their health. They actually want to do better, but the wrong information they have puts them in the place where they know that I'm doing my best. I can't remember the last time I took coke. They're saying this. I can't remember the last time I ate processed foods, and they are still left at that point where people just feel like, oh, just remove sugars. No attention is paid to their stress levels. No attention is paid to their nutrient levels, like nutrients they're deficient in, that their body needs to fight these things and for their body to regain that balance. So also, Dr. Lewis said something earlier about movement too.
0: Yeah.
1: So certain foods are not bad in themselves, but because times have changed, our use for them, how we eat them, frequency of eating them, how we combine them matter more right now. So it's not in demonizing those things, but it's making them realize that, okay, this is how you can be educated to have the right relationship with this food. This is how you can move more. This is what this food is meant for. So it's not just about the sugar. There's the movement part. There's the nourishment part. There's the stress level part.
0: There's
1: even the
0: mindset
1: part too. Because if you believe that this is a certain way of doing things, and no matter what you know about it or you are taught, you won't be able to change your mind and get the right result that you feel, because you feel like what you're doing is still what is right, even if you're not producing results. So those are the things that
0: Thank you very much, Coach Joshua Simley. I want to come to Dr. Loluwa again. I found out that there's something called prediabetes. So how do I recognize that, and what do I do so that it doesn't become diabetes?
2: Thank you very much for that question. Prediabetes, many times for most people, you won't know until there's an incidental finding. So you go for an outreach, you check your blood sugar, it's out, you go to the hospital for one routine check, tooth extraction or something, they check that's when you find. Most people, you don't realize it. All these illnesses, a cluster of illnesses, they tend to be symptomless.
0: Okay.
2: Like they are asymptomatic. You just don't know until they get really bad. Now, for prediabetes, how do you do something about it? There's really not much you can do about it other than your lifestyle. Right? Because nobody's going to place you on medications for prediabetes.
0: Okay.
2: It's when your blood sugar is above 199 that we start saying, oh, take this medication, take that medication. If that has not happened to you, my dear, we'll just tell you and counsel you on lifestyle. And that's what you need to work on. You don't need to wait till you're even pre-diabetic. You can prevent some of these things by just focusing on your lifestyle. And I really love what she said. She said diabetes is an energy issue. Yes, I totally agree. It's an energy issue. There's an energy crisis in the body, an overabundance of energy in the body that the body can no longer cope with. And I mean, I really love that pattern of thinking. So, watch your lifestyle.
0: The end.
2: Watch your lifestyle. Now, when you say watch your lifestyle, most times our minds will go to food.
0: Yeah.
2: Because food is what everybody talks about. But no, it doesn't start with food. It starts with your mindset, your mental health, how many hours you sleep, your movement, how much you move, how much of social media you use. Because you're using social media in the middle of the night, you're not sleeping, you're stressed out, you're seeing everybody that is doing better than you. All these things count. counts. Your mission. Are you actually living life for something? Do you have something you live for? Do you have something you live or die for? All these things count to more actually than food. Because a very good example, most of us eat many things because we are stressed, not because we are hungry. So automatically, so automatically just working on your mindset, your mental health, those things will automatically affect the kind of things you eat. And that's where it starts from. It just starts from being intentional. Now, if you are very intentional, if you've not developed pre-diabetes or diabetes, you are most likely not going to develop it. Except if you have maybe like a genetic problem or stuff like that. And that's a whole different ball
0: conversation.
2: That's very rare. Most people that come down with diabetes today is as a result of their lifestyle. So if you start now today by working on your lifestyle, if you don't have pre-diabetes, you won't have it. If you already have pre-diabetes, you could reverse it so that you don't get to diabetes. Because once you get to diabetes, it's like you've crossed the yellow line or maybe like a red line. Because at that point, a lot of the beta cells are dead and it's very difficult to get those beta cells back. So if like you've crossed the line, and I mean it's way more complex now
0: when it gets to that level.
2: Thank you very much.
0: There's another thought I have. You know, we were talking about the diabetes and how that it can be in remission, and we know that we have different types. So is there a level diabetes gets to that one might have to continue to stay on medication, or is it that at any level the lifestyle can still work?
2: That's a fantastic question. So when we talk about diabetes, we are referring to type 2 diabetes. So the common kinds of diabetes is type 1, type 2.
0: Okay.
2: Right? Type 1 is diabetes in which the cells, the pancreatic cells, right, they've had a problem like ab initio.
1: From
2: birth. It's most often a genetic thing. Many times a genetic thing. Of course, it can be other things, autoimmune and so many other things. But type 1 diabetes often is... I mean, you may have to use medications for the rest of your life.
0: Okay.
2: Not because you did something wrong. It's sometimes just how we found it. Now, we don't know, in medicine currently, we don't know enough to prevent it or to stop it or to make it not to happen. But one thing we do know is that if you have type 1 diabetes, if you are living the right kind of lifestyle, right, the burden of medication will be less. So you might have to use 18 units of insulin. If your lifestyle is correct, you might actually be able to reduce those 18 units to maybe 8 or less.
0: Okay.
2: Depending on how good and tight you are able to work your lifestyle. But if you are a type 1 diabetic, you are doing everything that you see from everybody, you are definitely going to keep having to use higher and higher doses. Maybe many times, 3 or 4 different kinds of short acting and all those things. You have to do that many times. So when we are talking about diabetes, I'm putting it in remission. Type 2 diabetes
0: is the one,
2: you can put in remission.
0: As we wrap up, I want you to repeat something you said the other time, which is about fruit juices. You know, when we talk about fruit juice, there's the notion that when you take fruit juice, it's way healthier, and people usually take a lot of that. In fact, I think usually 1 liter. Some people can finish everything in one sitting. So the analogy you give, I'd love that you help to take it for the benefit of people that are listening, so that they can understand why everything needs to be in moderation. And something else I want to talk about, which is for me the biggest misconception, is the idea that people send in fear into people's hearts and minds when talk about eating. So when we have sessions, at the end of session, you hear something like, so everybody runs with that. And I as a person, I know that it can lead to eating disorder as well, when it seems as though everything you're used to. We're Nigerians, to be honest. All of the meals we have, we know that something is wrong, but we don't seem to have a lot of options. But when it seems like one has to choose between just two, it might just be confusing and it can be more complicated. So I'd love that you address the misconception of when you get my jelly more, this will happen to you, you know, things like that. And then the talks around the other question I asked before.
2: Yes, thank you very much. Very good questions, fantastic questions. I would allow my wife how and handle or tackle the misconceptions. I'll talk about the fruit juice.
0: Yeah.
2: So if you take, now we always say something, no food is bad for you. No food is bad for you. The only thing that is bad for you is whatever you eat in excess or whatever you're addicted to. Now, if you take a pulp of orange, if you take one orange, you're going to suck the juice and maybe eat the flesh inside the orange. By the time you take 10 oranges, you're tired.
0: Yes.
2: I mean, But fruit juice, you've extracted the juice from...
0: Sometimes without the pulp.
2: Many times, of course, without the pulp. And even the ones that claim they have the pulp, it's a very small fraction of it.
0: Mm.
2: So you have extracted the juice, or it's a processed form of it. So you've extracted the juice. Many times, a bottle of fruit juice might be several amounts of, especially in sugar equivalents, might be equivalent to like maybe 30, 40, 50 pieces of orange. Mm. You don't find that in nature.
0: Mm.
2: Even if you find in nature an orange, orange season, a plant of orange, by the time you and your family eat 10, 20, you will sleep under the tree.
0: Once it's in, yeah.
2: You would maybe in the evening again, or maybe the next day before you try it. But in one sitting, you are drinking the sugar equivalent of 20, 30, maybe even 100 at once. And those things, again, are many times, not all of them, but many of them, there's added sugar.
0: Mm.
2: So you are eating the sugar equivalent of like 100 oranges.
0: That's extra.
2: A plus extra in one sitting. Mm. Just one. And of course, most of us, I mean, you put fruit juice by my side.
0: That's I'm going to finish chilled.
2: It. That's chill.
0: Yeah.
2: I'm definitely going to finish it.
0: Mm.
2: So now it's not like it's going to harm your health. That's one orange juice. But most of us, or many of us, we do that repeatedly.
0: Yeah, it becomes a habit, a lifestyle.
2: It becomes a habit. It becomes a lifestyle. And by the time you do those things consistently, you are writing a letter to your pancreas that you would like it to resign very soon.
0: Mm.
2: So let my wife answer this.
0: Misconceptions around not eating this and that, and then how that people send fears into other people.
1: Okay, so there's a statement I always make, and I tell people and tell clients. I always say, I've never met anybody with a food problem before.
0: Mm.
1: I've never met someone who has a food problem. Most times we have stress problems.
0: Mm.
1: Most times we have mindset issues. So if someone is already stressed out, they most likely 90% chance know what they're addicted to.
0: Mm.
1: They know what they eat when they are stressed.
0: They go to.
1: They all already know. So when you come with that foot of, oh, this food is this, this food is that, you are creating more stress and anxiety for them.
0: Mm.
1: And unfortunately, because at the root of the problem is already stress, you are making them more stressed and you are worsening their issues. So right now, there's so many people that they're trying to be healthy, but they're even more obsessed about food than people that are not even healthy.
0: Mm-hmm.
1: People that don't care about their health. They always want mechanics, all of this thing about calorie counting, blend this, blend that, this blender, this Greek yogurt, this parfait, this. Talking about food all the time, even more than those that take care of their health. And that's causing a crisis already, because there are even people right now that they look healthy, but they are not as healthy as they should. Like, there are things going on with them. I'm not going to go into that that now. But there are health issues that people are dealing with, that they look physically healthy, but because of certain kind of things that they are following as regards food and obsessing with them, they are affecting their colon. They are coming out with things like colon cancer. People that really, really look very fit, gym bros and all of that. So that always demonizing food or making people feel, there's no food that got created right now that can kill you. That food has not been created. The only thing that happens with food or around food is a stress problem. Once the stress issue is resolved, when you're feeling stressed and you address and you take a break from your work and you take a walk and you maybe take water and into something that edifies maybe your spirit, something that makes you relax, you speak to a loved one, you smile, you want something that makes you smile, you're actually really happy. You are not likely to be at the mercy of that same thing that is making you always, because whenever you're stressed and you want to eat something, you're not thinking straight at that time.
0: Yeah.
1: So it's not even about demonizing that, it's about the fact that, oh, you're not being fair to yourself. You actually need something better, something that better than this food. This food cannot solve this problem. You're just cheating yourself of the actual solution to that emotional distress. So it's pointless to attack food when people already have stress issues and they have mindset issues already. So the mindset issue happens where for years they've been told this is the way to do something, and you're now coming and telling them after 50 years of their lives that they should stop doing that thing. So they are going to hold on to it, because human beings don't hope. They don't follow rules. They don't like following rules. We work based on how we see ourselves and our personal standards.
0: Mm.
1: So if you can help them operate from the place of their identity, of personal standards, of having wisdom on how things work. This is how this works. This food is operational here. It's useful here. And this is how you can combine this to make this happen. That will be much, much better than trying to demonize, because the more you tell them not to eat something, even if they didn't eat it before, the more it starts looking special to them when it goes to supermarket and restaurants. It starts looking, this food that they say I should not eat, I wonder how it tastes in my mouth. It starts having those kind of feelings around that same kind of food. So it's unfair when the problem itself is not food in the first place. It's not really food. Food is not the issue.
0: Oh my God, there's so much more, but we really have to go. Maybe we'll have another session where we'll discuss more. But thank you so much, Dr. Olaluwa, and thank you, Koje Sutimilei.
1: Thank you.
0: Please,
1: so much.
0: Your phone number or your social media handles as we call the show.
1: Okay, so at Niger Fitness Coach on Instagram, my phone number is 0802 787-1670. I'll take a quick again. 0802-787-1670.
0: Thank you so much. 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
8: 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I welcome you to Insight. On the program this evening, we're taking a look at the stories around the creation of a state police in Nigeria. The debate is on, and Nigeria has moved over the first major hurdle of amending the constitution to have a state police. Now, it seems to be something that is on the horizon, but there are other things we should be thinking about. Can Nigeria design a correctional system that is simultaneously secure, humane, professionally managed, constitutionally accountable, and genuinely rehabilitative, regardless of whether it is administered by the federal or state governments? That's one question that is running through my mind, as if you ask me. People have been talking about what will we have after establishing the state police. If the states will be having the powers to investigate, to arrest, to also detain offenders, why can't they establish their own correctional centers? You ask. If Nigeria is embracing decentralization through state policing, should corrections remain entirely centralized? That is a constitutional question. We're aware that the administration of the correctional centers have been moved to the concurrent legislative list. And if that has happened, by inference, give the states the powers to establish their own correctional centers. The conversation on state police naturally leads to another question that Nigeria has not seriously confronted. If states are to investigate, as I said, prosecute, and secure convictions for offenses under state laws, should they also have the constitutional power to establish and manage their own correctional centers? That's a question I want to look at this afternoon. From a correctional administration perspective, this issue is really very complex. Correctional institutions are not merely detention facilities. They are institutions of public safety, rehabilitation, human rights protection, and criminal justice administration. And any proposal must therefore be evaluated beyond politics. I have a former controller of correctional service, a retired controller of correctional service, with me in the studio, Baba Iskil Bola Yusuf. Welcome to the program, sir.
9: Thank you so much, Shemi.
8: It's good to have you here.
9: So good to be here with you.
8: I'm happy that you could make it here. Let me ask you first, as we have embarked on the journey of creating state police, what are your impressions about this move?
9: It's a welcome development. It's a development that is inevitable. Particularly, we are operating a federal system of government, and it's inevitable that states should be made to be operating at its own level. And that's why creation of state police is a welcome development, and we pray it should be properly and effectively coordinated.
8: What will be your definition of properly coordinated? What kind of state police would you like to see?
9: It's kind of police that will be effective in detecting crimes as quickly as possible, and of course arresting offenders, putting them into right positions where they should be, offenders. So that's why I'm talking about effective policing system. And when we want to talk about effective policing system, as we are expecting it, because it's a foregone issue that state police is now in Nigeria, because it's just a matter of formality to pass the law and then hand it over to the states to really operate it. But the content, the major function that you have is community policing. Community policing. For example, like what we are experiencing now, the Oriole saga is unfortunate. If there is effective community policing, information would have leaked out that some people are around to really create this kind of problem for us. And because when you talk of community policing, it's a relationship between the communities and the officers of the police. They will have common interests and they want to protect their interests. So that's why the idea of having state police is a welcome development, and it must come along with community policing. Yeah, there is no community policing along with it, we will still be wasting our time. It will be a like we are just running about the bush.
8: The bush. Okay. So I want us to play out the current contradiction that we have. Nigeria presently operates a peculiar arrangement. States enact many criminal laws. We see states fund their own courts. States appoint judges.
9: Right.
8: States prosecute offenders through their ministries of justice.
9: Right.
8: States will eventually, you know, run police formations. Yet, after conviction, offenders are committed to federal correctional centers managed by the Nigerian Correctional Service. Is that a contradiction?
9: It is a clear contradiction. And good enough, before we have this police in place, see, as far as 2023, correctional service has been placed under the concurrent list, which empowers the state government to establish their own correctional centers for no other reason than to put their offenders there. Even right now, if you look at federal prisons, about 90% of the offenders there, of the inmates of the correctional centers, are from state courts.
8: And the federal is funding that?
9: Federal is funding it. Is it one double standard, which I always call out when time I have opportunity of discussing this, is the double standard that is there. The states will convict them and put them in the, or even remand them. The federal will be feeding them, taking care of their needs while in the correctional centers. And when all the litigation fees that they have to pay, like fines, processing of cases and all the rest, will go to the state's coffers. It is contradicting. It's a double standard approach to issue. So state will benefit the monetary aspect of the exercise, while federal will fund the responsibility of taking care of the inmates there. So, and we have about not less than 90% of the inmates in our federal prisons that are of state court origin.
8: Okay, so you're saying that if Nigeria is embracing decentralization through state policing, they should equally embrace some form of decentralization of the correctional centers.
9: It is already in law that puts the correctional center on a concurrent list, and state government, in fact, has been gazetted, empowering the state government to have their own correctional centers, correctional services. And so there is nothing, there can't be anything otherwise.
8: So in the write-up that you sent to me, you said correctional service administration being on the concurrent legislative list means that it has empowered the state government to establish state correctional centers and expand the facilities. And you say it will eliminate congestion, which has for a long time remained a monster in the institution's administration.
9: That is a big problem that is facing the correctional service. Congestion, you see, one thing that we have to know about correctional service is this. It has two major roles to play. Ensuring safety of lives and property, that is protection of the society. Secondly, to reform offenders. So it has the role of security as a security agency and at the same time a welfare agency in the area of reforming the offenders. Like I always love to quote, in 1943, when we were under the colonial rule, the then one British prison commissioner came to Nigeria. One of his saints, Alexander Patterson is his name. One of the remarks he made was that if prison was established to protect the society, the first duty it has to perform after ensuring safe custody of offenders is to ensure that the inmates that are coming out from the centers are not as depraved as they went in.
8: Oh.
9: But unfortunately, what are we expressing? Most inmates, most offenders that are kept in our considered centers, they come out worse than they went in. So which contradicts the establishment of the services. It means it's failing in its duty, basic duty of ensuring safe custody. Though the service is trying to ensure safe custody, which is done, well, by one way or the other. But the most important aspect of it, because these offenders who are sent there, they are not sent there to be there perpetually, except those who are condemned to death. Even some of those that are condemned to death, in fact, they are being granted pardon these days that some of them find their way back into the society. Mm. So because we expect them back into the society, and for the society to benefit, to enjoy the government expenditure on them, because lots of money is being spent on them while they are in the custodial centers. So
8: the argument in favor of state correctional centers is what I want to establish.
9: Right.
8: The first, you have said that it will decongest, will also help in welfare, it will equally help in also protecting society.
9: Right.
8: You said it also means that it will complete the criminal justice decentralization that you advocated for.
9: Right.
8: You have some prayers. I'd like us to examine your prayer.
9: Right.
8: You say that the US government should make laws with respect to correctional service and the establishment of correctional centers and custodial facilities in the state. You made that prayer. Why are you praying for that?
9: Why it is inevitable, because of what the law says, that they should establish correctional services and of course with the adequate facilities to facilitate the functions of the correctional service.
8: Mm.
9: If the centers are there and established, there is no other thing they have to do than to ensure that the inmates there are properly classified. When they are properly classified is when they can be sure of ensuring their character modification, rather than just monitoring their character. You just monitor, it's different from modifying their characters, because we are expecting them back in the society.
8: Mm.
9: If you know you are expecting them back in the society, we should expect them to come back to the society and contribute to the development of the society. But somebody with who is an adding criminal cannot come back to society and contribute to the society, the development of the society.
8: No.
9: What they might even be doing is that they will get more people to be recruited into their group, which is not in the best interest of the society. And if you need to know the amount the government is spending on the feeding alone of the units of the centers. Like I want to tell you, not less than for about 70,000 inmates that are in all our prisons nationwide, government spend nothing less than 28 billion naira every year. 28 billion naira every year to feed them, only feeding. Not talk of their making 28 billion naira.
8: Just for their feeding.
9: Just for their feeding only. And the feeding is even not even adequate. If they have to really feed them properly as they should, in line with the human rights standard, in line with adequate correctional service facilities should be, it will not be less than 70 billion naira.
8: Mm.
9: Because right now, how much are they feeding them? It's about 1,000 naira per day. What do you expect in return?
8: 1,000
9: naira per day.
8: That's grossly inadequate.
9: So that's why I said, if they are to be properly fed, if they decide to be properly fed, because they are there not for punishment. They are in prisons as punishment.
8: Mm.
9: And we expect them to be reformed, come back to the society, to enable them to contribute positively to the development of the society.
8: True.
9: Hence, the money being spent there is like a waste. When they go there, they come back worse than they went in.
8: Right.
9: So
8: your call is that the state government will establish
9: correctional center, essentially to decongest the existing ones.
8: So some people say that you want to double the work. For instance, if we have these federal prisons in your state now, we can talk about Agodi.
9: Yes.
8: We can talk about Abolongo. So we have them. Why do we have to have others? That the state will now create another bureaucracy, and then we'll be funding another bureaucracy, because if we establish a correctional center, we will create another bureaucracy of government where we have to staff, we also have to fund.
9: Of course, we cannot run away from funding correctional service by the state. You can't run away from it because it has become their responsibility, which has been shifted to them, and they cannot reject it because it has come by law. Hence, they have to accept it. All they need is to plan effectively and ensure that it is properly managed.
8: Mm.
9: Like the correctional centers we have now. Look at Agodi you referred to. Agodi prison's capacity is about 300. Right now, it is
8: just 300 inmates.
9: Yes, that is the capacity. That is the capacity you should have.
8: The purpose-built capacity.
9: For, yes, is 300, about 300.
8: 300 inmates.
9: 300 inmates. Oh. Now it is keeping over 1,200. Abolongo, like you which you also referred to, is built to accommodate not more than 160 inmates. It's keeping over 800 inmates. That I know authoritatively, and which is rather a disservice to humanity. Like I said, they are sent there not for punishment, but as punishment to be reformed and come back to society to enable them to contribute to the society.
8: I've asked for you to elaborate on that. You said they are sent there not
9: for punishment.
8: For punishment.
9: Yes.
8: They are as punishment.
9: But as punishment, yes. Mm. What I mean is that as human beings, though they committed crimes against the society, they still have their rights to enjoy. They still have their human rights to enjoy. They go there to be corrected. It's like somebody who is sick, sent to the hospital, is for treatment, not to be dehumanized. So the same thing happens in the case of prison institutions or correctional service institutions like it is now being called. They are there as punishment, not for punishment. They still have their fundamental rights to enjoy. They have a right to good food. They have a right to adequate, convenient accommodation. Like, you need to go there. The place is congested. That a room that is meant for not more than 10 people, you see almost 100 there.
8: Oh.
9: What do you expect them to do? What do you expect them to do? And, apart from the crowd that is in the room, they have no choice than to bring adding criminals with first offenders. Those who have those who committed violent crimes mixed up with those who committed civil offenses or minor offenses. So when they get there, what happens? They fraternize. They fraternize and then continue to relay exchange ideas on criminality. So which will not be in the interest of the society. And government is funding their stay there. It means revenue being wasted for services not good for the society. So that's it.
8: All right. So thank you. The program is still Insight on Splash 105.5 at your integrity station. The Nigerian Custodial Center remains heavily congested, as you said.
9: Seriously congested.
8: But we have many inmates that are awaiting trial, and they are there. Tell us, what exactly is responsible for this congestion? In your experience over the years?
9: Many things are responsible. You see, it's correctional service is an agency within the administration of criminal justice system. And when we talk of criminal justice system, start with the police, judiciary, and of course, the correctional centers. The three agencies must work in collaboration. We are one fall short of expectation, there will be crisis. For instance, you need to see our court, our judiciary. You see the judges and magistrates using hands to write statements, comments on statements from the witnesses. Statements from the lawyers who are representing offenders. When the offenders are making their statements, you see judges telling them, look, you have to slow down, you see I'm right. And that will not even allow speedy trial. It will not allow for speedy trial. And you need to see that we have less judges managing the judicial system in our judiciary. We don't have enough judicial officers, judges and magistrates to man our courts. Hence, and when cases are brought, they have to be taken to all these various courts. And when the CJ passes any case to them, they cannot reject it. They have to really add it to whatever they have. I can't be surprised that we have some judges having almost 1,000 cases on our desk to manage. And you know, if you want to give fair trial, you cannot rush your process. And hence, the delay is inevitable. But when they are properly, and you know, the judges too will be worried that this case is staying longer than necessary. And at the same time, they must not dispose of cases just carelessly like that. Hence, this delay comes in. Apart from other issues coming emanating from the police prosecution system, and so all these are what is responsible for the congestion. So that if the delay is there, that there are facilities to really keep them while the trial is ongoing, then there may not be serious problem of getting them back into the site. At the same time, like I said, we need more judges to manage our courts.
8: Okay. Now, I want to quickly move to another issue, part of your prayer. You said the US government should introduce parole system,
10: right,
8: which has been provided for by the Administration of Criminal Justice Act, ADJA, 2015,
10: right,
8: in our Correctional Service Administration. Why are you making the call for parole?
9: Parole system is a way of ensuring that inmates of the correctional centers who are of good behavior does not necessarily mean that they have to stay the whole length of terms that were given to them by the court. If they are found to be of good behavior, like I said, the essence of keeping them there is to reform them. If they are discovered to have been reformed and they are fit to come back to society, the parole system will take care of that. And of course, when you talk of parole system, it's not that immediately from the correctional centers they will just go to their homes. There is a place where they will be kept. Meanwhile, before they are finally given permission to go home, they have some certain degree of freedom, unlike while they are in the centers. And those who will be selected to go into that facility will be those who are found to be of good behavior while in the centers. And you see, determining who becomes of good behavior is not a thing that you do by instinct. It's not a thing that you do by emotion. There are experts, behavior experts, psychologists, clinical psychologists, and all the rest that will be there to really assess their performances while in the center before they determine that, yes, this one is of better behavior than he or she came in.
8: Right, so you, apart from the parole system, because I'm looking at this is a complete system by itself that you are advocating, you also spoke about introducing what you refer to as halfway home into our criminal justice administration, yes, at the state level. Could you explain that to me?
9: The halfway home is like when somebody is being released on parole.
8: Parole, yeah.
9: The first place he may be asked to go is the halfway home. It is while in the halfway home that he or she will have the opportunity of being visited by their relations and the rest. It's like they are in their own bed.

0: Yes, Obasanjo. He initiated. Yes, he initiated the idea of having Abu in this one in each of the six geopolitical zones of the country. But the idea went through the Federal Executive Council, but unfortunately today it has not materialized.
1: Mm.
0: That's one of the reasons why, you know, anything that has to do with correctional service is always not given a serious consideration. It's always not of deep interest to the government and even to the society at large.
1: Have you tried to find out what could be responsible for that?
0: It is lack of interest, lack of commitment to the policy.
1: Mm.
0: It is due to lack of will, political will to really execute it.
1: The last one around is your suggestion about establishment of booster institutions.
0: Right.
1: What are booster institutions?
0: Booster institutions are institutions for young offenders, and it is being managed by Federal Correctional Service. Booster institution is a place for young men, like I said. Those who are put there, you can't call them criminals. They are just like delinquents. They are there. And you know, we have this problem in our society now where you see children misbehaving. Children committing acts that if you are to be done by adults, it should be called a crime. But you know, children don't commit crimes. They only misbehave and then they are put in booster homes, booster institutions for protection and training purposes.
1: Yeah, we are still having the conversation around the state police, the correctional centers, and the rest. So, have you made any move to get this to the attention of your state government, as it were?
0: Thank you so much for that question. I've proposed a bill to the House of Assembly that they should give this new law serious consideration in view of the fact that the federal prisons that we have is the prisons are congested. The places are congested, and you know, in a congested atmosphere, it's like we are breeding criminals.
1: Mm.
0: So, hence, the opportunity of this law, which authorizes the states to have their correctional services, is a golden opportunity that we need to explore to the benefit of the society.
1: Mm-hmm.
0: Because when we are talking of correctional service, it is established to protect the society. Where it is not protecting society, it is failing it is responsibility. And you know, the government spending on it, it amounts to a waste. So that's why it is essential for the states to really join hands with the federal government, establish the correctional centers, and then allow the present correctional centers to be decongested.
1: Okay, so I'm trying to think very thoroughly about this. So what happens to the federal prison service or federal correctional services? If states are creating their own, if we have like 36 states correctional centers.
0: Yes. It will not even be only one correctional center in a state.
1: Okay.
0: But like presently we have in Oyo State, we have only correctional centers in Ibadan and Oyo. How about places like Ogbomosho? How about places like Igbora? How about places like Okeogun Axis? There are no correctional centers there. Are crimes not being committed there? So they need to expand to allow easy access to the correctional facilities by offenders. Those who are supposed to be there, they need to be given adequate facilities to be managed in terms of reformation and of course safe custody there.
1: Okay, so you have this at the State House of Assembly.
0: Right.
1: Has it been submitted to the State House of Assembly?
0: It has been submitted, but has not been given any serious consideration. It has not been given any serious consideration. I'm still working on it, meeting with the officials of the Assembly to enable them to think clearly about it and fine-tune the proposal that is put to them.
1: Why don't you want to take it through maybe a member of the House who will buy into this idea and possibly push it at the floor of the House?
0: That's an idea which I need to explore too. But I've had the opportunity of meeting with the clerk of the House. And I believe she's working on it to ensure it gets to appropriate committees that have responsibility for this kind of issues.
1: Okay, so because I was thinking that we could explore getting one of the members to probably even own these
0: the proposal.
1: Now I know that once we finalize our proposal about the state police, and then we have the state doing concurrence. After that, we get the president signing it, and then it becomes a law, in the federation. This ancillary legislation will also be important. The states at different levels should look into this matter. So Oyo State is the one we are calling out right now, that Oyo State government should, as a forward-looking government, be looking at these issues.
0: As a pace-setter state.
1: Yeah.
0: It should look at it critically and then put into operation state police, and which you cannot do without having correctional services.
1: So even if he's not listening, I want you to assume that the governor is listening to you.
0: I want to believe so.
1: All right, so and I want you to push it out to him. And then we'll also ensure that this gets to someone that can give it to him to listen. Now, speak to him about what you think he should do the moment we have the state police, or even before we have state police.
0: You know, like, it is very clear the concurrent issue of correctional service has been on since 2023. Mm. State police is just coming on board because which is being given a more serious attention. So there is nothing the government can do now than to really ensure to be proactive when you have state police, because it is now very clear with the situation of things, security challenges that we are now facing, state police is inevitable. Hence, when you have state police, there must be correctional service to go along with it. So, I want to appeal that our state governor should give it serious consideration. Probably, the bill could come as a
1: executive bill.
0: And it could come as a, if it takes it very as an important matter. So, that's why I want to appeal to the state governor to give it a serious consideration. And you know, there are so many benefits that goes that go along with the creation of correctional services.
1: Let's talk about the benefits. I know you talk about a lot of them, but there are other benefits that I think we have not talked about. It will also open up jobs.
0: If you open up jobs, people will have to be recruited to work there. Apart from the major benefit of the congestion, when the correctional centers are decongested, it cannot be decongested where you don't have facilities to put the inmates to.
1: Yeah.
0: When they are where they will be properly classified, that is a major benefit, because those who will be there in properly reformed, they come back to society better than they went in there.
1: Yes.
0: They will be ready to contribute to the development. Apart from that, it's an opportunity to create job. Mm-hmm. And easy, and when it's it takes off, there are many other things that will be there, like the skill acquisition opportunity that will be there. It will be a way of really getting people empowered in terms of vocational knowledge. So there are so many benefits that go with it.
1: All right. What I hear you is that some states, in putting this together, for example, on your state, which we'll be looking at issues around restorative justice. We'll be looking at vocational centers that will go with it in terms of vocational work go through. It will also help us to have some drug rehabilitation units to rehabilitate these offenders.
0: Yes.
1: There will be mental health programs that will be initiated for this one.
0: Initiated for them.
1: And those who are in those fields will work there.
0: All those areas are opportunities for those who are experts in those areas to be absorbed and then be engaged with positively.
1: Okay, so, but there are some arguments around it which I want us to look at quickly before you go.
0: Okay.
1: The first is risk of political abuse. Just as people have said that governors may abuse the opportunity of state policing, so they said that could governors misuse state correctional facilities against political opponents, activists, journalists, labor leaders, and even whistleblowers.
0: That is the problem of our society. Like, you know, any opportunity given to us, it is always abused. Most opportunities given to us are abused, and then that's why we are in this kind of dilemma. Prison particularly is open to human rights abuse, because somebody can just be pushed through the police to the court, and then you find them dug in the prison. And like right now, we have some people staying there on awaiting trial longer than you can even imagine.
1: Awaiting trial.
0: Awaiting trial. Mm. It is rather unfortunate, and it's abuse of human rights of those affected individuals, which is not good. But no, that abuse cannot say we should not establish all these services. We need to have them, and you know, like we have human rights, National Human Rights Commission, and we have all our lawyers who can always take up cases in respect of those who have been so abused. Yeah. Then the case will be minimal. That's it.
1: So as you've gone to human rights, now some also have human rights concerns about establishing correctional centers at the state level. Nigeria already faced criticism regarding prison congestion and conditions. Now they say weak oversight at the state level could produce an institution where torture will be part of their modus operandi. That will be maybe we'll eventually get to overcrowding, neglect, lack of funds to feed them, corruption, maybe even unlawful detention. When these police have a facility where they can just keep someone that they think they're angry with, and just go keep them there.
0: You see, the abuse is even imminent from the way the places are congested.
1: If right now.
0: Right now, it's an abuse, it's an human right abuse. When people who are a room that is meant for about 10 people, you have 100 people there, and they have no choice than to be there.
1: Mm.
0: They have lost their right to defend such a situation. Even if they have a lawyer, there's nothing a lawyer can do. For instance, like the Correctional Services Act of 2019 has provision for officers in charge, superintendent of correctional centers, if the place is congested, they can deny admission for new inmates. Where will they go? Where will they go? Like I said, we have only two prisons in Ibadan. We have only one. And when offenders are brought from the court, got there, the officer in charge of the center says the place is congested. Where will they take? The law does not allow them to be kept in police custody, and there's no other custody where they can be kept. So it has to be prison. So the law is just there, but it's not allowed to function.
1: There is also the fear of huge financial cost. It requires secure infrastructure.
0: Yes.
1: It requires trained officers, medical services, psychologists, vocational instructors, intelligence system, perimeter security, transportation, feeding, utilities, and we are putting this burden on states that are probably even struggling to pay salaries.
0: It becomes part of the burden. They have to really show that. It becomes part of the burden, and if they see it as an inevitable service that to be rendered, they have to do it. They can't run away from it. That is just my own simple understanding of it, because what is worth doing at all must be done properly. But where the funds are not, they have to source for funds to really get it done. You know, in this country, funds are being wasted on so many issues that we shouldn't have even been experiencing. Funds are being wasted, and if funds are properly managed, all that we need to do will be done, and without much problem.
1: Right. I'd like to close with few issues now as we close it. Some people also speak to security risks. There's a correctional centers increasingly house terrorists, kidnappers, organized crime figures, violent extremists. and not every state possesses the intelligence and technical capability to safely manage high-risk offenders.
0: We have to get people employed to do all this, to carry out this assignment. For instance, like one of the things that is always giving me this concern about the issue of banditry we've been experiencing since 2014. Where is the intelligence capability of our officers? If we cannot manage it till now, since 12 years away, to the extent that it is now even being experienced in the South, particularly in the Southwest. So it means we are not doing what we should do. We should engage the services of capable personnel
1: now
0: to do the job that needs to be done.
1: Rather than asking only whether states should establish correctional centers, policymakers should also be asking the government these questions. Should correctional service become a concurrent executive matter? You said it's already concurrent.
0: It's already concurrent.
1: Which inmates belong to the federal custody and which are in state custody? We need to differentiate between that. And should the custody just be one? And then can offenders sentenced under federal law be transferred to a state facility?
0: It depends on official agreement by both federal and state government. If, like we are having congestion in the federal correctional centers now, if the states have their own correctional centers, nothing will prevent a sort of agreement that will make the inmates from the federal prison to be transferred to the state prison and vice versa. Because when the state creates their own, it's not unlikely that all federal cases, all cases from the federal high court will be one that will be going to the federal prisons. And which may not be enough for the facilities of the federal government, of the federal correctional services. So, but you know, there will be a sort of negotiation between the two governments, the federal and the state government, on effective management of these offenders.
1: Okay. Now, in my final assessment here, the debate over state correctional centers should not be framed simply as an extension of state police, as I actually framed before we started, but it should be framed around whether decentralization can improve justice without weakening accountability, professionalism, or human rights. Now, I want you to conclude in this way. If Nigeria proceeds down this path, success will depend less on who owns the correctional facilities and more on the quality of governance. So I'm looking at how can we ensure a quality service delivery from these correctional centers if or when we get them, with people who have experience like you, who had managed federal prisons, be available to set this in motion.
0: That's why I'm so much interested in it. If state government today sets up, decide to really establish correctional service, and they need the experience of those of us who had worked there, we are available. We are available to really offer our experiences to really make sure that it is done in the way that it should be done. Nothing will prevent us from making our knowledge available for the government.
1: Okay, thank you. So let's talk about it. So what's your final take, particularly to the government, on these correctional centers to be established by states?
0: State government should not delay action on the establishment of correctional service in the state in the interest of the state itself. For instance, like we all know, governors are the chief security officers of the states. Hence, issues that has to do with security matters should not be taken lightly. It should not be taken with levity. So that's why I want to appeal that this law, which puts correctional service on concurrent list, and has empowered the state government to really establish correctional services in the state should be put into motion so that we have a more secured society in the states.
1: Well, thank you very much for coming on the program, sir.
0: Thank you, sir.
1: Can Nigeria design a correctional system, as I stated earlier, that is simultaneously secure, humane, professionally managed, constitutionally accountable, and genuinely rehabilitative, regardless of whether it's administered by the federal or state governments? That's what we want. We want the state to establish a correctional system that is secure, that is humane, that is professionally managed, and is also accountable to the people.
0: To the people, right.
1: I'm sure that this hope will come to pass, and that you will see this your desire in our nation.
0: Amen.
1: In your lifetime.
0: Amen.
1: Thank you so much. I've been speaking with Controller of Correctional Service, retired, Raji Iskil Bola Yusuf, who had been speaking with me on this issue of state police and state correctional centers, and is advocating for these thorough decentralization in such a way that states will have its own correctional centers and or correctional service, if you may, in such a way that they will be able to do what the society requires of them. Well, thank you for listening to the program, and thank Raji for coming on the program today. I've been speaking with Raji Iskil Bola Yusuf, the Controller of Correctional Service, retired.
0: Raji, thank you so much for having me.
1: My name is Oluwaseun Omoakinla. We'll make a return next week, Sunday.

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The National Broadcasting Commission says any person, group of persons, or organization aggrieved by the content of a broadcast or the conduct of a broadcast station may lodge a complaint to the station and or write to the Director General, National Broadcasting Commission, number 20, Ibrahim Taiwo Street, Asokoro, Abuja, or send a mail via info@nbc.gov.ng. Please ensure that your complaint includes name of the broadcast station, title of the program, date and time of broadcast, and essence of the complaint. Also, remember to include your name, address, telephone number, email, and append your signature. Note that your complaint must reach the NBC within

0: accept me. As soon as they hear of me, they will obey me. The strangers will fade away and be afraid out of their close places. Utterance will silence demonic oppositions. Utterance will silence wicked oppositions. From today, I'm rising. I'm soaring with the wings of eagles. I'm crushing the head of the devil. Where is Satan now? Where is calamity now? Where is sickness now? I'm swallowing them up. They are all under my feet.
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7: Mo down. 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Ha! Shola, you slapped your wife? Why would you cheat on me with my brother?
8: How are you doing, friend? 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

0: This song was certainly a top song in the year 2015. I'm not going to say more than that because it's 5 minutes gone past five. You're listening to Splash 105.5 and I trust that your day has been good. Like, I feel like I've said enough with the little that I said. Thank you for joining the show. In case you're listening to Family Matters for the first time, it's not just a show, it is a family. And every Sunday by 5 p.m. we get to sit at the same table. We have conversations that have to do with the family. We rub minds together. But let whoever has come to the fore know how best we think they can handle whatever situation they may have found themselves in. And today we're going to be doing just that. Amazing song I just played for you, Love Me Like You Do by Ellie Goulding. I hope you enjoy that. I am Ibokunluwa Olagunji, but you can call me Oma Jewa. I mean, just thinking about that song and also thinking about the issue that we'll be checking out this evening. I mean, for a partner to say love me like you do, that must mean that a lot of things are being ticked off. A lot of compromises are being made, not just from one side, but from both sides. What then happens when it seems as though there may just not be an acknowledgement of the comfort, the respect that a partner is asking for? How would you advise this man to handle the situation that he has found himself in this evening? I'm live on Facebook, Splash FM 105.5 Ibadan. You can join the conversation right there. How best do you think that this man can handle the situation that he has found himself in? He's saying that he met his wife's supposed former male best friend in their house at midnight and is questioning whether he's being insecure for thinking that this pregnancy that this woman is carrying may just not be his. What are your views about the issue? Let's get right to the issue. This man is saying that he works in the oil and gas sector in Port Harcourt while his wife is here in Ibadan. He's saying that their second wedding anniversary was a few days ago and he had told his pregnant wife that he would not be able to come home because work would not permit him to come home. But what the wife did not know was that he was planning to come home as a surprise. When he got to their house in Ibadan around 12 midnight due to some delays, he could only open the gate with the key that he had. He had to call his wife to open the house door while he kept knocking on the door. It took the wife about 15 minutes after that particular call before the wife could open the door for him to come in. He's saying that when he eventually got in, he met her supposed male best friend sleeping on the couch in their sitting room. He's saying that this is the same person that he had told the wife to stop talking to because their relationship was making him uncomfortable and the wife promised to stop talking to him. Since the wife made that promise, he said the wife talks bad about this man and how the man is a snake. Now, he's saying that he was surprised to see, quote and unquote, a snake in their sitting room. When he asked the wife what the man was doing there, the wife said he came to check on her and got stuck because of the rain. Then that turned into a big fight about him being insecure. He's saying that, mind you, the bestie's car was well parked in their compound. He said he traveled to work the next day instead of the 2 weeks that he had planned. And now he finds himself wondering if the pregnancy that she's carrying is even his. He's saying that he thinks he's done with the marriage. How can he trust a woman who said all those bad things about a supposed former best friend when he met that same person in their house in the midnight? He's questioning why the wife would lie to him. Is he overreacting? Is he being insecure? We should please advise him. And that's the issue that we're checking out this evening. Bi ojo melo kan seyin o nle so fun yawo on to loyun pe won ni fun laye ni bi ise ohun ile wa le ka won se ayeye ka won to wa papo o ni nkan ti yawo o mo ni pe ohun tin plan e bi surprise pe won o ni 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You can as well join the conversation on Facebook as well, Splash FM 105.5 Ibadan. What angle can you see this particular issue from? What do you think are the things that this man should have paid attention to early on? What do you think is the next best step for them to take as a couple? Do you think that there's even still hope for the marriage in itself? And I'm asking that because there is a part where the man was saying that he's thinking that he's done with the marriage in itself. And this is about long-distance relationship, long-distance marriage all over again. And I feel like starting on a lighter note. In this era that we're in, should one of the questions that the singles ask now actually include, please, do you by any means have a best friend of opposite gender? Does he or she, as the case may be, stay in the same city as you? And if they do, just run. Has it become a red flag in itself? What are your thoughts about the issue this evening? And talking about the friend in question, these male best friend, I can but question, is it fair for the husband, or let's just generalize it now, because you know how I say on the show that as much as we're advising the person that has come to the fore, as a family, we all have to be able to pick one or two lessons as well. Is it fair for a husband to ask his wife to stop talking to a male best friend just because it makes him uncomfortable? Or is it just pure insecurity like the wife was trying to say during that argument? I mean, it's not saying, oh, okay, you guys are too close, you guys talk too much, I want you to limit the interaction or the closeness. It is the outright cutting off the best friend that he said he had asked for and the wife agreed to the extent that the wife didn't just agree to it. The wife kept on proving that she had stopped the communication with the male best friend, so much so that she was talking bad about the said best friend. So saying that don't talk to your male best friend anymore, because it sounds as though it was more of an ultimatum, like you choose him or you choose me. So now, would we say that that is fair in itself? I mean, these are important conversations to have because we talk about how we cannot do life alone. We have vacuums that friends have to fill. And as much as some will argue that, oh, you can't have plain friendship with the opposite gender, some will tell you that it is possible for you to have platonic, clean friendship with people of the opposite gender as long as you can put certain factors in check. In this dynamic, and also generally, is it fair for a husband or even a wife to say, oh, my husband, you have a female best friend. I don't want you to talk to that female best friend anymore. It's not that don't call her as often as you used to. Don't visit her as often as you used to. These activities that you guys usually do, don't do it as much anymore. Just outrightly saying, now that we're married, I don't want you to be close to this best friend that is of the opposite gender. What are your thoughts this evening? 0706-949-3000 or you call 0809-155-1055. We're also live on Facebook. You can join the conversation on Facebook as well. What angle can you see this particular issue from? Shola Nwelan on Facebook says, at midnight, we car well packed in the compound. 15 minutes before the wife came to open the door. Ah, even if it's not what you think, it looks so much like it. I think you mean it looks so much like it. A married woman who has integrity, respect for God, and her husband should not host an ex in her husband's absence at such ungodly hour. Then Olatunji Olaoluwa Emmanuel says, Abina, sir, even this so-called bestie between two people of the opposite is bad. I do not support it at all and should be taken seriously during the courtship before they will get married. It should not be allowed at all. This is the beginning of waywardness. Why can't a spouse be a best friend? Why not female best friend? More wisdom, sir. Thank you so much for that. I appreciate that. Hello, good evening.
1: Hello, good evening.
0: Good evening, sir. What's your name and where are you calling from?
1: This is Sam Olukayode calling from
0: Welcome, my brother.
1: Yeah, the issue tonight is kind of funny and weird at the same time. Because to me, it's every shade of wrong. You're married, you have a male bestie. The male bestie is sleeping in your husband's house. To the point where your husband came back, came around and you didn't open the door for more than 15 minutes and you claim it was rain or whatever might have even happened is even wrong. A married woman should not have a male bestie for whatever reason, and a married man should not have a female bestie for whatever reason.
0: What if I had a male best friend before I got married to you? What happened
1: then? It is expected that as soon as you get married, you should sever that relationship. There should be a kind of an adjustment in that relationship. I used to have good female friends too when I was single. The moment I got married, that relationship changed.
0: So we
1: are more like distance friends now.
0: Okay. What are the changes?
1: We no longer communicate like we used to. I no longer tell her things like I used to tell her. And I don't encourage her to tell me things too.
0: Okay.
1: Even when she calls, the way I sound on phone, she noticed that I don't really have her time again. I'm now married for crying out loud, and I expect her. Naturally, when I have female friends, when they get married, I withdraw from them normally. That's right. That's what a rational, sensible, responsible man should do. So the male friend, the male bestie, she trying to hang around, you know. He has a lot to, you know. I don't even know what to say in this case now. So there's a lot going on between him and that girl and that woman, sorry. And it's obvious that marriage may be over. And the attitude the wife is even bringing up is really showing that she's trying to pin the whole thing on the husband when she's the one that is wrong here. Every shade of wrong. So if your male friend came and slept in your husband's house overnight, what if the man did not come that night? That means that possibly that bestie has been coming some other time. So what has been going on behind his back? And do you feel well?
0: For my brother,
1: yes?
0: Even though the man met him there, are we categorically saying that means they had something to do?
1: Auntie, even if there is nothing that has happened, if nothing has happened, the mere fact that he is there, that night, it is wrong.
0: So what would you advise him to do next?
1: What I would advise him to do next is probably just let the marriage go. If I were in his shoes, that marriage cannot longer stand, because the man here does not work know, nearby. This is more like a distance marriage.
0: Yeah.
1: And one of the issues with distance marriage is the issue of trust. Mm. So the man can no longer trust that woman. That's just the fact.
0: Okay.
1: He can no longer trust her. If he still needs the marriage, hell, it depends on her attitude. Probably should be ready to move with him to Port Harcourt where he lives. And that will put a kind of a distance between her and the MBST. But even if there's a distance, I mean, there is still the issue of emotional
0: connection
1: affair too.
0: Mm-hmm.
1: So that's another thing too. So we don't really know how attached she is to the MBST.
0: Right.
1: And there are a lot of issues here because many people end up marrying non honestly who they love. But what situation warrants that they should marry? Probably she couldn't marry the new bestie because of DNA, because of family issues or some other issues. That was why they did not marry each other. But they are still connected one way or the other. And they are calling each other bestie. I beg my sister. It's really a complex thing for me to really understand. So as far as that marriage is concerned, it's the attitude of that woman that really show whether that marriage will still be or not.
0: I got that.
1: Thank you.
0: Thank you so much, my brother. I'm so sure that he heard that as well. What are your thoughts about the issue? And when he said that he thinks that the marriage is over, I can't but question, what happens to the pregnancy? What if the pregnancy actually belongs to the husband? Or are we saying that the fact that the husband met the male best friend in the house, that categorically means that the pregnancy does not belong to him? What happens to the unborn child in this dynamic that we're checking out this evening? What are your thoughts? And also, I can't but think, what would make a wife lie to her husband? Not just lie about stopping the communication between herself and her best friend, but actually constantly talking bad about that supposed former best friend to sell the story while still talking to or speaking to the best friend behind the husband's back. I mean, there are different things that she could have done. She could have kicked against the ultimatum. She could have tried to convince the husband, find a middle ground. The deception in itself, the deception that I've stopped the communication with my male best friend. Do you think that a marriage can survive that level of deception? Or do you agree with the first caller that this just might be the end of the marriage? What are your thoughts? 0706-949-3000 or you call 0809-155-1055. Hello, good evening. Good evening.
2: This is Korede calling from Okitun.
0: My brother, happy Sunday.
2: Happy Sunday to you too.
0: Welcome.
2: Thank you. Yes. Well, we've been saying that if one is going into maybe a relationship, a different relationship from the previous, there should be some closure. Some doors must be closed. The doors of exes, the doors of bestie, if both of you agree, the doors of promiscuity and stuff like that, the door must be shut. And I think this man saw a reason why, you know, his wife must stop speaking with a male bestie.
0: Yeah, he said it was making him uncomfortable.
2: Uncomfortable. Maybe the emotion, the nostalgia, and lots of things they've been carrying does not hug well with him. In as much as he doesn't have a female bestie also, he wants to start a new home. An agreement has been made between both of them. And to such an extent that the woman agreed and even was bad mouthing, if I may use that word, friend, if I may use that word. So this deception is completely confusing here. That is number one. Two, I don't see, I mean, it's only commonsensical, except you want to look away. Somebody that you say you were not speaking with came to comfort you for what, and your husband is not aware. It brings a lot of suspicion here and a lot of questioning.

0: solid agreement. There should be understanding. There should be the kind of sacrifice involved here is more than what we can think about. Because sometimes, people will say, but you know, be wood, be firewood. Who knows that this woman has been feeling lonely and she refused to express herself and let her husband know that, yes, you are catering for the family, we are doing well, but sometimes I'm lonely. Mm. My body is calling for this and that. Sometimes I feel horny and stuff like that. So communication here maybe was lacking. So now they have to re-engineer their home. Like the former person talk, if I'm feeling too lonely and there's nobody to comfort me, and you said I should not speak with my bestie, maybe we should look for a way to compromise and move to your side. Then we start a new life entirely. I don't think this is the end. If they can exercise patience, get to know facts from suspicion and insecurity. Mm. This is how I see it. Yes.
1: All right, I got that. Thank you so much, Korede.
0: Thank you very much. Thank you.
1: Thank you. I'm so sure that he heard that as well. And yes, you can do a DNA test for a child that has not been born. But the question for me is, how would you get such tests done? Because I do not see a way you can get such a test done without the mother's agreement. I mean, how would you present it to such a woman in this dynamic for the DNA to be done? I mean, when you have the child, you could do the DNA test behind the woman's back, you know, and all of that. But then, what are your thoughts in itself? And Korede talked about the loneliness part that is sometimes discussed, but maybe not discussed in depth when it comes to long-distance relationship and long-distance marriage in itself. And bringing it to the issue that we're checking out this evening, don't forget that there was a part where the man was saying he had told the wife that he was not coming for the second wedding anniversary. I mean, for a milestone, special day that is to be celebrated, and the man was doubting the possibility of him coming home. I mean, the woman even having that kind of notion about the visit from the husband. For me, as much as we cannot say it categorically talks about how often they see, it can also kind of speak to the loneliness parts that Korede was trying to talk about. And the husband was saying that he was trying to surprise her. He was trying to, you know, make more big deal out of the day in itself. But then what are your thoughts about the issue in itself? And also he mentioned that as long as the husband does not have a female bestie as well. But even if the husband has a female bestie, I do not think that this is one of those situations where we say, okay, evil cancel evil, no evil, if you get what I mean. I mean, we see those kind of scenarios in marriages where partners try to do tit for tat. You also did this. And you realize that in the longest run, it does not do anybody any good in such a union. Hello, good evening. Are you there? Okay, I can't hear you. Please try to call back 0809-155-1055, or you call 0706-949-3000. Hello, good evening.
2: Hello.
1: Good evening.
2: Baba Joe,
1: this is Eze. Kilo Shelley, why is your voice low?
2: Yeah, Baba, can you hear me now?
1: Yes.
2: Can you hear me now?
1: Yes, I can hear you.
2: Okay, so happy Sunday.
1: Wish you the same.
2: You asked a question, DNA. I enjoyed the first two speakers.
1: Mm.
2: In short, in fact, this woman, she lied. And lying is...
1: deception.
2: Lying is tantamount to divorce. If you lie, yes. Because it's grave. And she can't tell her husband that she wouldn't settle for a DNA test because...
1: Okay, my brother, before we leave that, you're saying that any form of lie in a marriage is tantamount to divorce. That's what you're saying?
2: No. What I said, lying can have great. But
1: okay.
2: this is something, this is one of the things that destroy marriages where you have the exes, the besties coming to the picture. Your husband told you this, you promised it. You even painted the best in the bad light, and he came back to see. I mean, what can be that? Don't you understand? That's a grave lie.
1: Hmm.
2: That's a grave lie. And for, if I were the man, it's over. There's no second chance. Because...
1: What if the child is yours?
2: Good, if the child is mine, the marriage continues. Then she gains my trust.
1: But she will still be in Ibadan, and you'll be in Port Harcourt. And the best friend will be in Ibadan.
2: We'll find a way to sort it out then, because that DNA test is very important. If he's listening, he must conduct that DNA test. That's the first way to know whether the wife is a cheat or not. And the wife cannot say no, because she's in a fix now. She's in a tight corner. She says no, you know the DNA test. Then that means you've been cheated. Because the women actually know, they probably know who the part of the child they're carrying is. To an extent, they know.
1: Most times, yeah.
2: Yes, and you talked about this relationship. I feel that, because I need to question the man too, I hope you, as you're listening to us now, I hope you do also have your style cheek in Port Harcourt. Because if you have your style in Port Harcourt, you have no moral right to question your wife. That is it. His equity was coming clear. Then I want to also say, people who are in this relationship, I don't think they need to inform their partner before they come. I don't think that's another solution I'm bringing. Just arrive unexpectedly. That's the best way to know they're cheating or not.
1: But does that speak to trust, though?
2: That's the first step. You need to know, because if you don't arrive in that surprise way, your doubts will not be cleared. That is it.
1: Okay.
2: That's the truth. So this man must conduct that DNA test. Very important. And I see that he's a complete gentleman. He didn't harm anybody. He didn't hit the bestie. He's a very gentleman. A man that every woman would love to have. And yet he's taking the gentility for granted. He has to conduct that DNA test by force or by fire. Thank you, Omadio.
1: Thank you. Appreciate that. I'm so sure that he heard that as well. He's saying by fire. And, you know, he was talking about the best friend being caught in their house. It was hinging on that being an automatic ticket to ask for a DNA test and the wife not refusing. I agree to a large extent. But when he says that couples and long-distance marriages, long-distance relationship, just surprise your husband, surprise your wife without telling them you're coming, are we saying that it doesn't apply here when we say, don't come to my house or Nana? Okay, I can't even play devil's advocate with that, because the response would be, it is our house. But then there's also the luck factor, right? Because the woman, even if they have an affair, I'm talking about the woman and the best friend now, the luck could have played on their side, that whenever the husband is going to surprise them, it might not meet them, and that would not necessarily mean that the affair is not going on. And also, this surprising your husband, you know, springing on them, I can't but question again, what does that say about trust? Does that speak to trusting your partner in itself? What are your thoughts? 0706-949-3000, or you call 0809-155-1055. Hello, good evening.
3: Hello, good evening, Amadio.
1: Good evening, sir.
3: This is Bolaji calling for Fenele.
1: Happy Sunday, my brother.
3: Yeah, same here.
1: Welcome.
3: I read the story as she posted it on Facebook, and I listened to it again.
1: Mm-hmm.
3: When I heard it, I was just laughing, and I knew that the guy is already in a very long thing. When I say long thing, he's dealing with a strong, calculative, manipulative woman. Let me start from the angle of manipulation. That statement, when the guy met another man in his house, number one, I expected somebody to be guilty, remorseful. But she came up with the attack of, why are you being insecure? That's a high level of manipulation, trying to twist the thing. Now let's go to the basics. Over and over and over, there was this time a research was made. For you females, you are the one that assume or suppose that if you have a man, a male, you guys can be friends. But I bet you, it's a different ballgame with we guys. Guys don't keep females as male friends. They only respect the boundary as long as they realize the body language is not suggesting that one thing from the female. But if the female shows that wanting to, every guy will want to get there. So for her to have been having a main bestie that somewhere along the line, she and her husband has talked about it before, and on several occasions, she had given him a sword to the point of even insulting the guy, making the bestie look bad, to give the husband the impression that there's nothing going on. That's still another level of high level of manipulation. So my take on this issue is this. If I wear his shoes, the first thing I would do is, fine, he's left the house.
1: Mm-hmm.
3: After the delivery, I ASAP DNA test be done to confirm if it's his. And the moment he discovers it's his, for me, that does not negate the reality that that guy is being his wife. Something is going on. There's no beating around the bush. I will take my child, and then for me, I won't tell you what to do. But me, I know what I will do, because I don't suggest divorce. But if I wear his shoes, that's the end of the whole thing. Because it's obvious, something is happening.
1: If you are not suggesting my brother, are you there? If you're saying that you will not suggest divorce and you will take your child, that means you're leaving the marriage.
3: No, what I'm saying is, I will suggest, I'm not advising him now to divorce.
1: Okay.
3: He's the one that knows the shoe pinches. Mm-hmm. But if it were me on my own, no, mm-hmm. That's the end of the marriage.
1: Even if the child is yours?
3: Of course, I take my child.
1: Okay.
3: Because obviously, that guy is stopping the pregnancy.
1: Wow, that's another angle.
3: Yes, he is.
1: Okay, got that. Thank you so much, Bolaji. Appreciate that. Oh, Bolaji, okay, I've been trying to be diplomatic and political with the way I was trying to talk about that angle, but Bolaji kind of nailed it on the head that even if the child belongs to the husband when a DNA test is done, there's the possibility of the male best friend now, quote unquote, topping the pregnancy. But then that's just one of the angles. There's no certainty to that. What are your thoughts about the issue this evening? Let's go on this commercial break. And when I come back, we'll take more calls. We'll take some comment on Facebook as well. Please stay tuned.
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0: Thank you so much for staying tuned. You're still listening to Family Matters on Splash 105.5 Ibadan. I am Ibukunluwa Olagunji, but you can call me Oma Jua. In case you just tuned in, a quick run through the issue that we're checking out this evening. This man is saying that he met his wife supposed... Let me take that again. He said he met his wife's supposed former male best friend in their house at midnight. Is he being insecure for thinking her pregnancy may not be his? He's saying that he works in the oil and gas sector in Port Harcourt while his wife is here in Ibadan. Their second wedding anniversary was a few days ago, and he had told his pregnant wife that he would not be able to come home because work would not permit him. But what the wife did not know was that he was planning a surprise visit, and when he got to their house in Ibadan around 12 midnight due to some delays, he could only open the gates with his key, and he had to call his wife to open the house door while he kept knocking. It took about 15 minutes after the call before the wife opened the door for him. He said he met her supposed male bestie sleeping on the couch in the sitting room. This is the same person that the wife had told him she stopped talking to after the husband had told the wife that their relationship was making him uncomfortable, and she promised to stop talking to him. Since she made that promise, the man said the wife talks bad about him and how the best friend is a snake, and he was surprised to see, quote unquote, a snake in their sitting room. When he asked the wife what the guy was doing there, she said the man had come to check on her and got stuck because of the rain. Then that turned into a fight about the husband being insecure. He's saying that, mind you, the bestie's car was well parked in their compound. He said he traveled back to work the next day instead of the next 2 weeks that he had planned. Now, he's saying that he finds himself wondering if the pregnancy that the wife is carrying is even his. He's saying he thinks it's done with the marriage. How can he trust a woman who said all those bad things about a supposed former best friend that he met in their house in the midnight? Why lie to him? Is he overreacting? Is he being insecure? We should please advise him. And what? And that's the issue. What are your thoughts this evening? Hello, good evening. Good evening.
1: Good evening.
0: Welcome.
1: Yoruba. I'm Emmanuel.
0: What?
1: So, I'm going to say that
0: Okay, networking ya oda biyanju lati pe mi pada mi gbon ko te so mo networking ya oda 0706-949-3000 or you call 0809-155-1055. It was basically emphasizing the Okafor's law. What are your thoughts? Hello, good evening.
2: This is Mr. Larry.
0: Welcome, Mr. Larry. How are you today?
2: Thank you. Yes, good.
0: Okay.
2: You see, the lady has decided her own fate. Because if, let's assume that the whole thing happened accidentally, as she claimed, her reaction didn't follow that same path, which shows that she still has her level of commitment to the so-called ex. And to me, the man sitting on the couch in the house is only ex to the man, and maybe not officially married to the lady, but since that is where her heart belongs. You see, on the issue of having a bestie or this thing, let me say that it all depends on maturity, mindset, and maybe the character of the individuals involved, especially the woman. You see, when I was growing up, commonly for many of us, I went to normal public school. This, that we used to have these bonds when we are growing up, or like this, that cartoon phones and all that are separated that bond. So, no matter, of course, when we all got married, we are going to give ourselves some space. It doesn't mean that if my 20, 30, 30 something years old friend, a female friend, call me, I cannot take her call in my wide spaces and put the phone on speaker. In particular, in 30, 40 seconds, you'll be asking her, you believe her, you should go see her when you need me, when you need me, when you need that kind of thing. That is to tell you that the kind of rapport, the kind of this thing that has been built. And vice versa, even sometimes, if I used to not call some of them sometimes, even some of them, their husband was a language uncle now, and even I have some of their husband's number. We do chat, discuss politics, discuss sports and all that. So it depends on the mindset and depends on the individual's character. If I knew that when we are growing up, this is the kind of person that this lady is when we are growing up, and I know that if she has her will, she can easily lose her mind, lose her self-esteem, I'll stay off you. So that I don't make myself available to be a tool, maybe to enjoy your maybe weirdness or mistake or lapses that may have occurred. So, but in this case, the man came right to me, and the earlier the better. Contact the man, address and send me surely. To that she be on me. That body she be on me. To be on me. To that she be on my account, family entity, my book, Latin, I say, call it issue of trust. You have given me reason not to trust you anymore. Call it a not secure, yes, you have given me room. So if you now have reasonable family members, then I say reasonable, mature, and God-fearing, children, it takes a total objective and morally upright. They are going to address the issue as expected and not take sides. So the man has every reason to feel insecure by reason. And in fact, I even give the man kudos, because to imagine all these immoral guys, something may have happened in the course of that, and the whole thing may even be exactly yams, pepes, scatter, so I give, so the man just needs to just maintain his limb. Probably more fine, everything is fine. The little you got to show for lady, the madness, my cut off, the normal reduce, you see. So, to be more totally more fated, then he can either commit himself or bolt out outrightly. It's as simple as that. Thank you.
0: Thank you so much. Yes. I'm so sure that he heard that as well. I mean, there are definitely layers to this issue. Let's take some comments from Facebook. Wee Gabalariwa says, Omajua, let us call a spade a spade. That woman is a W. She's definitely a formania. Her husband should go for a DNA test on any of the kids the woman has for him. It is better the man leaves her for her bestie. She can't leave her bestie. Fashoro Moronke Esther says, your emotions and reactions are very valid. Were you supposed to be happy or excited when you saw him at your space? If the tables were turned, would she have trusted you again? Then Kenji Olamide Adedeji says, good evening, my happy Sunday. Thank you so much. Awe Olusegun says, there's no how the woman can wash herself clean. Even if the husband forgives her, the scar will still be in his heart. Even if the wife of the bestie will be having questions on her own mind as well. Shagun from Iworo, thank you so much for that. What are your thoughts about the issue? 0706-949-3000 or you call 0809-155-1055. Hello, good evening.
3: Good evening, ma.
0: Good evening, sir. What's your name and where are you calling from?
3: This is Luke calling from Hokkaido.
0: Welcome, Mr. Luke.
3: Yeah. I think the woman in question, she was not set for. She has problems. She has skeleton in her cover. Because she has to tell the man the truth. She's not loving. Just be there around the bush. She's not loving. Because, you know, the man just surprised her that he will not come to the holiday.
0: But she
3: just didn't say her demand is not coming. Then she just invited her. But she comes to the meeting for what? See, that man, you just want to maybe the. And the man, that the thing, the other thing with the woman. Yeah, sure. Because of that midnight, how are you going to be doing something in the midnight in the person's house? And it's not your house. But I think that man, she just, that was that. The woman, she was not sincere. So the woman should just double the woman, look for another woman. That is my point.
0: All right, thank you so much, Mr. Luke. I'm so sure you heard that.
3: Thank you.
0: You know, like I said, there are always layers to these issues. Allowing a friend of the opposite gender to sleep over when the partner is not around. I mean, we've talked about how the husband has expressed that, oh, he's not comfortable with the relationship. But even if the husband were to be comfortable with the relationship in itself, a married woman having a male best friend sleep over in the house, knowing fully well that she would be the only one in the house with the said bestie, and also talking about the time frame, the time that it took the wife to open the door, 15 minutes to open the door for a husband. The husband did not say 15 minutes since he entered the compound, 15 minutes after he had made the call to the wife. So the wife knew that the person that she was going to open the door for was the husband. Yes, we can argue that, oh, she was asleep, she needed to get dressed, but it was not to open a door for a stranger, to open a door for the husband. I'm just trying to look at the scenario, the instances that piled up to get the husband to where he is right now. Is this not even enough for the suspicion that the husband, you know, has in itself? And, you know, saying that the best friend was sleeping on the couch in the sitting room, I don't know how they are building houses in 2026, so. But the last time I checked, the closest space to the door is usually the sitting room. So how come the best friend that was supposedly sleeping on the couch in the sitting room did not hear the knock that he said he kept on knocking till the 15 minutes that the wife came to open the door in its instance, and I mean in the first instance, and saying that the best friend was stuck because of the rain, that in itself kind of hinges again on the deception that we talked about earlier, because there's a place of, if the husband was not so comfortable, if she was not being deceitful, the husband would have been aware of what was going on. The best friend being stuck, somebody staying over, that kind of instance would not be so surprising to the husband in itself in the first place. And even getting stuck because of rain for somebody that the husband said his car was well parked in the compound, this is not legal, so that we say maybe there is flood that is trying not to let spoil his car. We're talking about people living in Ibadan. Is the excuse plausible in itself, or does that even, you know, sounds fishy in itself? What are your thoughts about the issue? I have to start wrapping up. I have to take more comment on Facebook. Accordingly, Henry Ademola says, a serious matter. Though you're not feeling insecure in your relationship, the woman should be sincere with you and tell you who actually impregnated her. Besides, distance relationship is not a good idea, especially when your ex lives around. It can pass on hour while her husband is away working. He said Okafor's law. I think you should have stayed behind to see if truly she's cheating on you or not. But now that you have traveled back to your work, place, she may manipulate you and the people around to believe her side of story. If you want a woman, take her along and leave together or leave behind. Dilapo Abdullahi says, this is Deepo. Now your wife should tell you what has really happened between her bestie and she, and also try to do the DNA test. Fashara Murunke Esther, Adedoku Adeni, Yamisi Aino, Ezeke Walezi, Wilson Frederick, Olapo Stephen, Adedoku Adeni, Olatunji Ololuwa Emmanuel, Sunday Okogbe, Usman Olatunji, Chijioke Ugo, Ajimati Sunday Michael, Babatunde Olayiwola. I may not be able to take more comments, but I can see every single contribution on Facebook, and I'll be sure to show this man. Thank you so much. I think I would just say that her husband categorically expressing how uncomfortable a relationship with the opposite gender makes them feel, and a wife agreeing to stop their friendship only for the husband to find out that it was just a lie. But such male friend also does not just still interact with such a wife, they also do sleepovers, is enough to shake trust in a marriage. And being long distance marriage definitely complicates it more. There has to be an attempt to have a conversation with the wife. If she keeps deflecting, does not acknowledge how all of this makes the husband feel, even if a DNA is done or a DNA is not done, the husband has to, he has to ask himself if that is what he would want for himself long term. But if the wife takes responsibility for her actions, how it makes the husband feel, of course, he still has to have the DNA test. Because we talk about how trust does not just drop from heaven. He has to be earned in itself. And if the child ends up being the husband's child, professional counseling can help in finding a middle ground and what can make them stronger as a couple, possibly somebody relocating, finding a middle ground when it comes to our friendships. Because another thing is, we didn't consider how many friends she has around. And we talked about loneliness that comes with long distance relationship in itself. But if the child does not belong to this man, I think that's the most obvious proof of a suspicion already. Thank you so much for your calls and your contributions. I'm so sure that he heard all that we've been able to talk about as a family on the show today. The show returns next week Sunday by 5 p.m. A big thank you to my producer, Michael Olatunbosun, and to AZ. I am Ibukun Oluwa Olagunju, but you can call me Oma Joa. If you have an issue you'd like to bring on the show, you can reach out on WhatsApp only. 0811-334-8889. 0811-334-8889. Have a wonderful Sunday.
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0: 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I am Ibokunluwa Olagunji. First, the news headlines. Vice President Shettima arrives in Sierra Leone for 69th ECOWAS Summit. SERAP urges National Assembly to withdraw social media bill or face lawsuit. Kuwait, Bahrain responds to Iran attacks. Chelsea agreed record £117 million deal for Villas Rogers. Now, the news in details. The Vice President, Kashim Shettima, has arrived in Freetown, Sierra Leone, Abuja, to represent President Bola Tinubu at the 69th ordinary session of the authority of the head of state and government of the Economic Community of West African State, ECOWAS. In a statement issued by the Senior Special Assistant to the President and Media and Communications Office of the Vice President, Stanley Nkwacha, Shettima departed from Abuja earlier today. According to the statement, Shettima would join other political and business leaders from across West Africa and beyond at the summit taking place in Freetown. The vice president would return to Abuja at the conclusion of his engagement in Sierra Leone. A summit brings together West African leaders to adopt strategic resolutions on peace, security, democratic governance, economic integration, trade, infrastructure, and sustainable development. The African Democratic Congress, ADC, has blamed the worsening poverty and hunger in the country on the economic policies of President Bola Tinubu's administration, advising the president to immediately reverse course or resign from office. The opposition party said recent report by the World Bank and the World Food Programme, WFP, showed that the government's economic reforms had failed to improve the welfare of Nigerians despite official claims of economic recovery. National Publicity Secretary Bolaji Abdullahi, in a statement, said the ADC believed the World Bank's report indicating that about 139 million Nigerians now live below the national poverty line, alongside the WFP's estimate that 17 million Nigerians are facing acute hunger, reflected the devastating impact of the administration's policies. The party noted that the figures were evidence that the Tinubu administration's economic policies had failed and could lead to even more severe consequences if the current approach was not changed. He argued that although the federal government continued to celebrate improvement in economic indicators such as an increased revenue, economic growth and foreign reserves, such gains had not translated into better living conditions for ordinary Nigerians. The Social Economic Right and Accountability Project, SERAP, has asked the National Assembly to immediately withdraw the proposed Nigeria Data Protection Amendment Bill 2026, describing it as a backdoor attempt to regulate social media and expand government control over online expression. SERAP warned that it would institute legal action if the bill is passed in its current or substantially similar form. The bill, sponsored by Senator Ned Nwoko, APC Delta North, seeks to compel social media platforms, data controllers, and data processors operating in Nigeria to establish physical offices in the country. In a letter dated, addressed to Senate President Godswill Akpabio and the Speaker of the House of Representatives, Tajudeen Abbas, SERAP said the proposed amendment poses a threat to constitutionally guaranteed right. The letter, signed by SERAP Deputy Director Kolawole Oluwadare, argued that the bill revives pressures and previous attempt to regulate social media that attracted widespread public opposition. The organization also warned that it would challenge the legislation in court if enacted. The federal government has launched the distribution of more than 10 million bags of fertilizer and unveiled a guaranteed minimum price GMP model designed to protect over 2 million smallholders farmers from exploitative market prices across the country. The initiative, flagged off in Zaria Kaduna State, has been implemented under the Renewed Hope Smallholder Support and Value Chain Fund, RHSVCF, with the government describing it as a major shift from input distribution to an integrated agricultural support system. Speaking at the event, the Minister of Agriculture and Food Security, Senator Abubakar Kyari, said the program goes beyond providing fertilizer by ensuring farmers receive support from planting through harvest and guaranteed market access.
1: Across Nigeria, this intervention is reaching towards 2 million smallholder farmers, more than 10 million bags of fertilizer to be deployed. The farmer is linked to a farmer aggregation company, with Arsikin Noma leading today's labor. The aggregator brings input in season, stays with the farmer through the cycle, and at harvest becomes the road to a market with a guaranteed minimum price.
0: In his remarks, the Managing Director and Chief Executive Officer of the Bank of Agriculture, Mr. Ayodeji Shotinri, said the bank is building an agricultural ecosystem that provides farmers with quality input, affordable financing, mechanization support, aggregation systems, and structured market access. It is close that the program targets 2 million smallholder farmers nationwide and will distribute more than 10 million bags of fertilizer alongside improved seeds to boost productivity.
2: Agricultural transformation is not achieved through isolated interventions. It happens when every part of the value chain works together, from production to processing, from financing to market access, to create an environment where farmers thrive. This is why the Renewed Hope Smallholder Support and Value Chain Program is a significant intervention of Mr. President. The program is designed to reach 2 million smallholder farmers across our dear nation.
0: Senior Advocate of Nigeria, SAN, Onyekosola Badejo Okunsanya, has been elected 33rd President of the Nigerian Bar Association, NBA. Badejo Okunsanya secured a total of 12,317 votes, representing 47.18% of the total votes cast during the weekend NBA national election. She defeated her closest challengers, Latif Akonbi, SAN, who garnered 7,934 votes, and Olumuyiwa Akinboro, SAN, who polled 5,855 votes. Also elected into the NBA's national executive are Ogeneral Koro as first vice president with 11,024 votes, and Afam Okeke as general secretary with 8,478 votes, alongside other successful candidates. Reacting after being announced winner, the new NBA president expressed a profound gratitude while acknowledging a deep sense of responsibility in the position. The National Agricultural Land Development Authority, NALDA, has unveiled plans to establish fish villages across riverine communities as part of efforts to increase domestic fish production, reduce Nigeria's dependence on fish import, and strengthen food security. NALDA's Executive Secretary Cornelius Adebayo said the initiative will provide critical infrastructure for fish farmers rather than direct government involvement in fish production, describing the project as part of the agency's broader strategy to develop agricultural infrastructure across key value chains. While speaking with newsmen in Abuja, Adebayo said the authority had already commenced work on its first fish village in Akwa Ibom State, although progress had slowed because of funding constraints. According to him, Nigeria currently imports more fish than it produces locally, making investment in aquaculture essential to closing the supply gap while creating jobs and improving livelihoods in coastal and riverine communities. Adebayo maintained that the agency was creating platforms will financial institutions, agribusinesses, aggregators, and service providers could work together to build a sustainable agricultural ecosystem capable of supporting increased food production and rural economic growth.
3: The idea is to make agriculture sexy. I'll coin that from what I'll borrow that from Mr. President. You want to make agriculture attractive enough for every young Nigerian to have self-pride and say, look, this is my occupation. I'm a farmer, and I am proud at being a farmer. This project, you can now see people coming to provide different services, irrigation, mechanization, aggregation, and transportation services to move this produce out of that place.
0: 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Still ahead, Kuwait, Bahrain respond to Iran attacks. Chelsea agree record £170 million deal for Villas Rogers. We'll take a break now. When we come back, we'll bring you more stories. Please stay with us.

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0: It's good to know you're there. You're listening to the 6 p.m. news from Splash 105.5 FM. Turning to the foreign scene now, Kuwait and Bahrain's militaries have said they responded to Iranian area attacks and air raid sirens sounded in the two Gulf countries as Tehran pressed its retaliatory strikes across the region. The army, in a statement, said Kuwaiti air defenses are currently confronting hostile missile and drone attacks following the C4 Iranian aggression. In the island kingdom of Bahrain, host of the U.S. Fifth Fleet, the military said its air defenses confronted, intercepted, and destroyed a number of treacherous Iranian aerial attacks. In the early hours of today, Iran's army said he had targeted two U.S. bases in Kuwait with drones in response to American attacks on Iranian territory. Both Kuwait and Bahrain, which house U.S. military installations, have borne the brunt of attacks by Iran on its Gulf neighbors since hostilities resumed this month despite a ceasefire and memorandum of understanding between Washington and Tehran. And still outside Nigeria, at least 50 Malian soldiers were killed in an attack on Tuareg separatists and jihadis as they left the strategic northern town of Anafis, officials revealed earlier today. The attack on the army convoy leaving occurred on Saturday following weeks of fighting with both sides attempting to take control. In early July, fighters from the Tuareg separatists FLA and the Al-Qaeda affiliated group for the support of Islam and Muslims, JNIM, briefly captured the town and encircled the military base used by the Malian army and Russian paramilitaries from Africa Corps. JNIM and the FLA claimed responsibility for the attack. The provisional toll of the attack is extremely heavy, as more than 50 soldiers were killed and at least 24 taken prisoners. The official, who asked to remain anonymous, said it was the deadliest attack suffered by the Malian army in years. And finally, the sport news for this evening. Chelsea have agreed a club record £117 million deal to sign the England midfielder Morgan Rogers from Aston Villa. The 23-year-old will sign a six-year contract at Stamford Bridge with an option for a further year. Rogers will have a medical on Monday after returning from international duty with England at the 2026 World Cup. The deal will set a new transfer record for an English player, eclipsing the £160 million fee Manchester City agreed with Nottingham Forest for another three Lions midfielder in Elliot Anderson earlier this summer. Rogers becomes the most expensive signing in Chelsea's history, surpassing £117 million spent on Argentina midfielder Enzo Fernandez in 2023. The move comes as new Chelsea manager Xabi Alonso shapes his squad before the new Premier League season. And with that, I've come to the end of the news for this evening. But before we go, a recap of the news headlines. Vice President Kashim Shettima has arrived in Sierra Leone for the 69th ECOWAS Summit. SARAP has urged the National Assembly to withdraw its social media bill or face a lawsuit. Outside Nigeria, we told you that Kuwait and Bahrain have responded to Iran's attacks. And from the world of sport, Chelsea have agreed to a record £117 million deal for Villa's Rogers. For more details on the news, you can visit our website on www.splashfm1055.com or simply follow us across all social media platforms, Facebook at splashfm105.5, Ibadan, X, and Instagram at splashfm1055. We have now come to the end of the news on Splash 105.5 FM, the integrity station and the best radio station in the southwest of the country. The news editor is Tunde Olawuwo, assisted by Babatunde Morunkeji. I am Ibukunluwa Olagunju. 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

0: Today's message is that I may know him. Philippians 3:10 says that I may know him and the power of his resurrection. And the fellowship of his sufferings, being conformed to his death.
1: Ati alabapin iya re nigbati mo ba faramo iku re.
0: To a vast host of would-be followers, the Lord Jesus turned and said to them, "If anyone comes to me and does not hate his own father and mother and wife and children and brothers and sisters, yes, and even his own life, he cannot be my disciple." Luke 14:25-26.
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0: And so the only valid alternative is to trust in the Lord with all your heart and do not lean on your own understanding. Proverbs 3:5.
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0: 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Those who think so become the ridiculed fools described who began to build and were not able to finish. Luke 14:30.
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0: Relying on your own resources proves that you are not his disciple.
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0: If your devotion to Christ is unrecognizable by reason of mixture with so many contrary religious practices of the world, you will be thrown out.
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0: Jesus spoke to some who trusted in themselves that they were righteous and despised others.
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0: 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I fast twice a week. I pay tithes of all I possess. Luke 18:9-12.
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0: It was a loss

0: Yes, this is life worth pursuing. This is a knowledge above all other. Christ, our righteousness. Christ, our life.
1: 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Ani Christi ododo wa, Christi iye wa.
0: Dear listener, do you truly know the Lord Jesus, or are you merely a respectable religious person?
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0: Are you trusting in him alone, or are you assuming that church attendance, or your reverend's blessing, or baptism, or communion, or tithing, or keeping your church's tradition will cleanse your heart and carry you to heaven?
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0: 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It reminds us of how far your integrity station, Splash 105.5 FM, has come. We also roll out the drums for the birthday celebration of our founder and proprietor, Oba Adebayo Akande, on his birthday. God and you are esteemed friends and family by our side. Splash FM is 19. Yeah. 19 years of impactful trailblazing presence in the media landscape of Oyo State. The 87th birthday celebration of the Akeni Olubadan of the land, Oba Mujtala Adebayo Akande, FFR. For these twin celebrations, join us on Tuesday, 21st of July, 2026, for our annual lecture at the Trenchard Hall, University of Ibadan. Lecture topic, Rising Insecurity in the Land, What the Stakeholders Must Do Now. Guest lecturer, a former police chief and criminologist, Just Watch Out. Chairman of the day, Mr. Biodun Ladipo, former military intelligence officer and diplomat, U.S. Army. Tuesday, 21st July 2026, at Trenchard Hall, University of Ibadan, 11 a.m. as the time. Attendance is free. 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It's time to celebrate.
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Remember, say you must be 18 years and above to play this cashier. Cashier, 2 years anniversary. Shoti ka.

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1: West Midlands Communications Calendar. The month of July stands out tall as a special month. It reminds us of how far your integrity station, Splash 105.5 FM, has come. We also roll out the drums for the birthday celebration of our founder and proprietor, Oba Adebayo Akande, on his birthday. God and you are esteemed friends and family by our side. Splash FM is 19. Yeah. 19 years of impactful trailblazing presence in the media landscape of Oyo State. The 87th birthday celebration of the Akeni Olubadan of Ibadanland, Oba Mujtala Adebayo Akande, FFR. For these twin celebrations, join us on Tuesday, 21st of July, 2026, for our annual lecture at the Trenchard Hall, University of Ibadan. Lecture topic, Rising Insecurity in the Land, What the Stakeholders Must Do Now. This lecturer, a former police chief and criminologist, just watch out. Chairman of the day, Mr. Biodun Ladepo, former military intelligence officer and diplomat, U.S. Army. Tuesday, 21st July 2026, at Trenchard Hall, University of Ibadan, 11 a.m. as the time. Attendance is free. Splash FM at 19. It's time.

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say, weeks it turn into month. Just like yesterday when you start cashier, don't they put the money inside the hands of people we bold, we get the courage, we get the mind to dare, to dare. 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
3: 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In the name of Jesus. 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Oju bayen na lo o. Yes.
1: So, mo se pe daddy mi lojo e pe o ti so pe the test is negative. My daddy was so happy because he was not happy the way I was disturbed with the result. So, mo se pe olojo
3: result yen ni won mu wai. Gbe mi so la January ni won se done. Won si tun wo loju ki o le ba confirm. This is April. O ni yen negative. O ni won sakun. Mo go.
1: So our people in Shan ni pe ki ma worry pe ki wa ni ojo keji, so they will be able to refund the money for the test.
3: I was like, refund,
1: because they said they could see got up and she pe I will just have to pay 5,000 for the hepatitis test gogo. Pe to ba ye pe won se test the hepatitis B gogo, which is 65,000. Won ni refund there, but because they did the test first to confirm if I truly have hepatitis. All their equity was negative, so they said they have to refund the money because one she. It was just the money.
3: Nibiti ati reji oju oti o. Won dawo pada fun. Won dawo pada. This is something.
1: Ope mi elekeji ni pe Olorun so daddy mi the commissioner of police Oyo State, which was announced on the 27th of last month. Law announced Elori Gogun.
3: Commissioner
1: of police or your
3: state. Your state in B.
1: Yes.
3: Emma Tommy Ozejiri. That is God.

のリ、オーバーを受け入れるのに、こさえ

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